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1: Thursday night, always a great night to join Eric Austin's Music You Need to Know. My personal favorite new song of the week coming up in just a couple minutes. And it comes to us from an artist that I just discovered this past week. If you caught my Friday night show, my Friday night feature song on Eric Austin's Music You Need to Know, it was the debut of this young kid by the name of Madden Metcalf. Now, I have explored more of Madden Metcalf's sound after I came across him last week, and I really, really like this kid's sound. I mean, it sounds like 90s country. It sounds like country to me the way it should be. But he comes to us from Panacea, Florida, which is a part of Florida that people call the Forgotten Coast. There's not much there. We're talking east of Panama City, over toward the bend of the Panhandle, Big Bend country. Hurricane Michael, if you remember back in 2018, completely devastated the area. And I mean, these people know nothing more than fishing, shrimping, and all that kind of stuff. It's just super simple culture. And that is where Madden Metcalf comes from. But obviously grew up listening to Jimmy Buffett, and as a big Jimmy Buffett fan that I am, I appreciate that, and I like his sound. But Madden Metcalf was inspired when he was younger to learn guitar after a Riley Green concert, and began performing for tips at his uncle's restaurant where he worked. He's a fourth generation commercial fisherman, and inspired by the sounds of Johnny Cash, Jimmy Buffett, and Kenny Chesney, Metcalf describes his sound now as saltwater Southern. Now, Saltwater Southern is the name of his 5-song EP. I think it dropped back in March of this year, but it's still new. It's still new to a lot of people. Nobody knows this kid, and that is why Eric Austin's Music You Need to Know exists, for new music like tonight. But yes, 5 tracks on the new EP, Saltwater Southern. I think you're going to like it. I sent it to Alex. He puts together his Sanibel Island playlist. He goes to Sanibel with Morgan every year, and I think Madden Metcalf is now on it. But Madden Metcalf says, "I'm really excited for the EP. It's truly every aspect of the lifestyle that I live, that I was born and raised to live. This record really encapsulates everything that we'd listened to when I was growing up, and I'm truly excited for it to be out there." Madden Metcalf, a name you need to be aware of, and my personal favorite new song of the week tonight on Eric Austin's Music You Need to Know. 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
1: I thought you'd like that. That right there is a kid making his second appearance on Eric Austin's Music You Need to Know in less than a week. My personal favorite new song of this week, newcomer Madden Metcalf, who I just discovered last week. If you're a big, you know, Jimmy Buffett fan or Kenny Chesney fan or just that kind of Florida Gulf Coast sound, you're going to want to look into his 5-song EP, Saltwater Southern. You're going to be a fan. I can promise you that. And I'm just really excited to track the progress of Madden Metcalf. I mean, that's also why this particular program exists. I like to give you songs, you know, from new artists that might be next, you know, from established names, you know, might be their next big hit at country radio. But I also like to give you a peek behind the curtain of these names that you may not be familiar with and you should be familiar with. Madden Metcalf is a name that I am very, very excited about continuing to track his career going forward. We'll see you tomorrow night. 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

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That song came out. It is Eric Austin, loving the new one from Dan and Shay here, Wax 104.

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It is Eric Austin, Riley Green, working that in before 8 bells. Going to try to anyway. Luke Bryan, some vintage Luke Bryan, back when he was just getting started as a superstar with Wax 104.5.

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12: I'm meteorologist Paul Trombley with your updated forecast. Clear skies tonight with a low of 63. South winds around 5 miles per hour. Sunshine mixed with clouds at times. Tomorrow, chance of thunderstorms. High temperatures reach up to 87. Partly cloudy skies tomorrow night. Slight chance for storms. Lows level off around 58. Mainly sunny skies Saturday with a high of 86. 89 Sunday. That's the latest weather on Wax 104.5. Currently, it's 75 degrees.

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1: Your Friday night headliner, of course, tomorrow night at Ashley for the Arts, John Party, AshleyfortheArts.com for tickets. Keith Urban, Ernest, Gene Simmons also coming to town. If you're a KISS fan, you can't miss that in Arcadia with Wax 104. That

Wax 104.5, there it is. The song that turned country music on its absolute ear about 15 years after Shania Twain did that prior in the 90s. Shania and Florida Georgia Line. And they are why Morgan Wallen and all of this hip-hop stuff is reality these days with Wax 104.

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It is Eric Austin. 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

0: Latest number one at Country Radio for Tucker Wetmore with Wax 104.5. It is Eric Austin. First big night down in Arcadia. Ashley for the Arts is underway tomorrow. Corey Kent will be on the main stage at 5 o'clock. Gene Simmons, hell yeah, on his extra long tongue doing Kiss songs at 7 o'clock. And then John Party. Yes, going to be a good time down in Arcadia. 9 o'clock tomorrow night with Wax 104.5.
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7: I'm meteorologist Paul Trombley with your updated forecast. Clear skies tonight with a low of 63. South winds around 5 miles per hour. Sunshine mixed with clouds at times tomorrow. Chance of thunderstorms. High temperatures reach up to 87. Partly cloudy skies tomorrow night. Slight chance for storms. Lows level off around 58. Mainly sunny skies Saturday with a high of 86. 89 Sunday. That's the latest weather on Wax 104.5. Right now, 73.

Got three words for you. Nobody plays more country. Wait, that might be four. Okay, our math's lousy, but the music's great. 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

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He's pretty good at that. 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It is Eric Austin. 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

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It is Eric Austin. 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
1: Went for my walk, and I walked by two houses on my 2 mile walk with the dog, and there was right alongside the road was a loose piece of paper just sitting there. I'm like, oh, I wonder what that is. So I picked it up, and it was a letter from like a hospital to our neighbor, the farmer. And I'm like, oh, okay. Is it important? Is it a bill? And it was a pretty detailed letter about his colonoscopy. I just left it there because I thought maybe he would come back for it.
2: You left it on the road.
1: What was I supposed to do? Because I know if I put it in his mailbox, that's like a federal law. You're not supposed to put stuff in other people's
2: mailbox. That's exactly what you should have done, is put it in the mailbox.
1: It's a federal law, man. You know me. I am a by-the-book guy when it comes to the federal
2: law. In the country, mailboxes double as drop-off points for your neighbors. Well, everyone knows that.
1: If he's listening, there's going to be something about an additional procedure when you get your initial procedure done back there. So there you go. I told him. I passed along the message.
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Hello, Wisconsin. It is Eric Austin rolling on into your 10 o'clock hour. Beautiful Thursday evening in progress. Low near 60. Going to be summer-like through the weekend. It's basically going to be August for another month, and I'm all right with that with Waxo 104.5.

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10: I'm meteorologist Paul Trombley with your updated forecast. Clear skies tonight with a low of 63. South winds around 5 miles per hour. Sunshine mixed with clouds at times. Tomorrow, chance of thunderstorms. High temperatures reach up to 87. Partly cloudy skies tomorrow night. Slight chance for storms. Lows level off around 58. Mainly sunny skies Saturday with a high of 86. 89 Sunday. That's the latest weather on Wax 104.5. Right now, it's 70 degrees.

0: Lauren Elena, Chase Matthew, Wax 104.5, it is here. Gostin, Jelly Roll's latest around the corner, Chris Jansen, and an ice cold beer on Wax.
1: Prettiest girl I'd ever seen. 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

0: Wax 104.5, another song that helped Luke Bryan become a big-time superstar about 15 years ago. Taking you back to his heyday, it is Eric Austin. It is Kane Brown's World this summer here on Wax.
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Ella Langley, Morgan Wallen with Wax 104.5. It is Eric Austin. Oh, here we go. I love it when this song just randomly pops up, taking you back to my favorite Thomas Rhett album ever, Tangled Up with Wax 104. My girl is rocking.

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8: I'm meteorologist Paul Trombley with your updated forecast. Lows dip down to about 63 overnight under clear skies. Winds out of the south around 5 miles per hour. Chance of thunderstorms Friday. Highs level off around 87. Sunshine mixed with clouds at times. Partly cloudy skies Friday night. Slight chance of thunderstorms. Lows level off around 58. That's the latest weather on Wax 104.5. Right now, 70.

It is the vibes from circa 1992. Of course, Zach Top, it's just kind of what he does, and I appreciate the hell out of him for it. 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

0: In the pantheon of great, legendary Garth Brooks songs, it is tough to top what he produced on his debut album back in 1990. In the Dance, Wax 104.5, Eric Austin. I know Cody Johnson appreciates that. His latest now, Wax 104.
1: He's a ranch hand in a pinch, man. Hotter than the red on a cattle brand. Cause she's a gold digger with a quick trigger. A cast iron skillet swinging lid flipper.

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At least that song specifically. I like Luke Bryan. 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My opinion, anyway. It's Eric Austin out the door. Good night, Wisconsin. 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
1: I'm meteorologist Paul Trombley with your updated forecast. Lows dip down to about 63 overnight under clear skies. Winds out of the south around 5 miles per hour. Chance of thunderstorms Friday. Highs level off around 87. Sunshine mixed with clouds at times. Partly cloudy skies Friday night. Slight chance of thunderstorms. Lows level off around 58. That's the latest weather on Wax 104.5. Right now, 69.

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1: On Thursday morning, we had $20 on a Hy-Vee card. 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
1: I'm meteorologist Paul Trombley with your updated forecast. 63 overnight, under clear skies, southerly winds around 5 miles per hour. Partly cloudy, Friday, chance of thunderstorms, 87. Slight chance for storms, Friday night, 58. Temps a bit above average, Saturday and Sunday, with highs from the mid-80s to the upper 80s. Slight chance of thunderstorms, Sunday. That's the latest weather on Wax 104.5. Currently, it's 66 degrees.

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1: Went for my walk, and, I walk by two houses on my two-mile walk with the dog. And there was, right alongside the road, was a loose piece of paper. Just sitting there, I'm like, oh, I wonder what that is. So I picked it up, and it was a letter from, like, a hospital to our neighbor, the farmer. And I'm like, oh, okay, is it important? Is it a bill? And it was a pretty detailed letter about his colonoscopy. I just left it there because I thought maybe he would come back.
2: Left it on the road.
1: What was I supposed to do? Because I know if I put it in his mailbox, that's like a federal law. You're not supposed to put stuff in other people's
2: mailbox. That's exactly what you should have done is put it in the mailbox.
1: It's federal law, man. You know me. I am a by-the-book guy when it comes to the federal
2: law. In the country, mailboxes double as drop-off points for your neighbors.
1: Well,
2: everyone knows that.
1: If he's listening, there's going to be something about an additional procedure when you get your initial procedure done back there. So there you go. I told him. I passed along the message.
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day, Potts Farm was a place to go. Load a truck up, hit the dirt road. 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Jack and Jim were a few good men. 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Y'all ain't listening. Them old

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1: I'm meteorologist Paul Trombley with your updated forecast. 63 overnight, under clear skies, southerly winds around 5 miles per hour. Partly cloudy, Friday, chance of thunderstorms, 87. Slight chance for storms, Friday night, 58. Temps a bit above average, Saturday and Sunday, with highs from the mid-80s to the upper 80s. Slight chance of thunderstorms, Sunday. That's the latest weather on Wax 104.5. Currently, it's 66 degrees.

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1: I'm meteorologist Paul Trombley with your updated forecast. Chance of thunderstorms today. Otherwise, sunshine mixed with clouds at times. Highs level off around 87. Winds out of the southwest, 8 to 15 miles per hour. Partly cloudy skies again tonight. Slight chance of thunderstorms. Lows dip down to about 58. Bright sunshine expected tomorrow. Highs level off around 86. That's the latest weather on Wax 104.5. Currently, it's 66 degrees.

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2: 1973, Stevie Wonder slipped into a coma after being involved in a car accident. 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
1: They're fun, like that song by Luke Combs. 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Like, period. Like, that's all she wrote.
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2: Well, the Friday night, there's a line of cars leaving. Home team's got an out of town. Me, I'm sitting on the hood of mine drinking. I'm just a

0: Good morning. Time for the farm show here at the Shank of the Day on Wax 104.5. As Jill and Krista and myself, Bob Bosol, bring you the news in agriculture around the area, around Wisconsin, around the nation, and around the world as part of the Midwest Farm Report family. We've got markets, 13 First Alert weather. We'll look at all kinds of calendar items and what's going on in the world of agriculture. Again, it's time for the Farm Show on Wax 104.5. And we've got lots to share with you this morning. Bob and Jill with you on a Friday morning on the Farm Show here on Wax. Results from some of the fairs. We're going to hear from a couple of young people that showed hogs at the Russ County Fair. You know, you were at the Clark County Fair yesterday, right?
1: Yes, I was.
0: What a beautiful day to be at the fair, wasn't it?
1: Oh, it was so nice. It wasn't too hot, wasn't too cold.
0: A little breeze out there.
1: Yes, and the attendance was amazing, too. There was a lot of people. And I have to give Clark County a real big shout-out because they've done improvements to that fairgrounds where there's so many activities where you don't have to worry about the youngsters going to a mess. They've got a playground in the middle, and it's just really set up very nicely.
0: Yeah, they do. It's that right behind the 4-H food stand, isn't it?
1: Yes, yeah, right. Well, so, right beside it, kind of.
0: Or beside it, whatever. But, yeah, big attendance at the Russ County Fair, and, of course, both those fairs plus others go on. Through the weekend, the Wisconsin State Fair is underway, so we'll get some fair talk in here. As far as farm news is concerned, no Senate farm bill came out of the Ag Committee, so they're on recess until September 14th, so nothing's going to get done. They don't care. I mean, come on. They say they do, but they're all about politics on both sides of the aisle. So again, when we're going to get one, I don't know. But again, we're working on a 2018 farm bill that was supposed to be a five-year farm bill, but now we're about 8 years in. We're probably going to get into 9 years. It's going to be some before it's done. So no farm bill came out of the Senate. Governor Evers has sent a letter to the administration talking about the SNAP program. And the SNAP program is basically what's hanging up discussion of getting that new farm bill done. So that's really an issue. Dairy labels, they're trying to get the Food and Drug Administration to just enforce the rules that are already on the books. We've got the Class 3 price to take a look at. And we've got all kinds of things to get a look at this morning. So again, hang on. We got a lot of chores to do, including a big event going on with the maple syrup producers in Wisconsin. They've got a big summer event, and we're going to hear about that next right here on the Farm Show. It's a beautiful morning. It's a little warmer than yesterday. Yesterday, we were down in the 50s. Some folks, upper 40s. But today, we're 66 degrees, heading into 84 on a Friday. Maybe some scattered rain later on today. So, again, looks like some nice weather for the fair. Sunny tomorrow and 84, partly cloudy on Sunday and 86. So, get out and enjoy Wisconsin.
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4: When you hear the words maple syrup, what's the first thing that comes to mind? Pancakes, waffles, maybe French toast on a lazy Sunday morning? Well, it turns out Wisconsin's maple syrup industry has a lot more cooking than breakfast. I'm Terry Barr. From glazing salmon and roasted vegetables to topping yogurt, popcorn, even vanilla ice cream, pure maple syrup is finding its way into kitchens in all kinds of unexpected ways. And while consumers are discovering new ways to enjoy it, producers across Wisconsin are helping the industry grow in another way by sharing their production numbers. Wisconsin is one of the nation's top maple syrup producers, but industry leaders here say the state's full story can only be told if producers of every size, from backyard hobbyists to large commercial operations, take part in an annual survey. Teresa Barone, Executive Director of the Wisconsin Maple Syrup Producers Association, shares why every tap and every producer counts.
5: from your small hobbyist to one, two taps to hundreds and thousands of taps. Our industry has grown tremendously. When COVID hit in 2020, seeing more people really wanted to know where their food came from. So more and more families had their, you know, couple trees in the yard and started their own little family tradition of taking the sap and making it into syrup.
4: How many are there?
5: I would say there would be 6,000 to 7,000 producers throughout the state. If you went from the small to the bigger producers, I'm taking anybody that makes maple syrup, I consider as a maple producer. When you look at official stats out there, the numbers are lower, but not everybody's reporting that they make maple syrup.
4: Let's talk about the production. The weather has been so strange, spring and summer. Do you think that's going to have any impact on the season ahead, and especially because of the weather?
5: So it seems through the years, the seasons have started earlier and earlier. It's just usually southern Wisconsin starts sooner than northern Wisconsin. In DePere, where I'm located, we've had years that we've started a month from years past, 2 weeks from years before. In 2012, there was a season of about 3-4 days. So it really is Mother Nature in the season when it comes. Basically, when that freeze-thaw cycle starts, you have to be ready to tap those trees. And Mother Nature tells us the season's done when we don't have that freeze-thaw or the trees go into budding. Once they hit the budding stage, that's when it's time to let the trees go into their natural process of producing the leaves and let the sap be used for that.
4: It's so interesting, and I'm sure you enjoy being able to tell folks that have no idea what goes into this kind of production. What kind of joy do you get out of sharing these stories?
5: I love going into the schools to share with kids that really this clear substance coming out of the tree is boiled down to make what's on your pancakes. It's nothing added to it. It's just the sap from the trees being boiled down and makes a very great product. Maple syrup has the same potassium, 2 tablespoons, as a banana. So it is healthy for you, and there's many antioxidants in it. It is a very great natural product.
4: I'm talking with Teresa Barone. Teresa is the executive director with the Wisconsin Maple Syrup Producers Association. You are asking your member producers to be part of an important maple syrup survey. What can you tell us about it, and why is this so important?
5: So about 5 years ago, we started this annual survey. The name for it is Building Tomorrow's Funding Today. When I say a lot of people don't report that they're making syrup, it really is important for you to report what you're doing. No one's going to take what you report and come back at you for reporting. It's something that's so important. That reporting helps any programs that can be developed, any funding for that maple industry. It also shows our state of Wisconsin to our legislators how much syrup is really made and how many producers are throughout the state. Wisconsin has always been fourth in the nation in production. Last year, there was that many more producers that also reported they produce, and we became third in the nation in maple production. This year, we're back to fourth, but last year we also had Mother Nature gave us a beautiful year of maple production. So in the survey, it's just asking from how many trees you tap to your yield you've got, just really simple questions. And what we do each year after we get these results, they're a blind result. We ask you to put your email, but it's not taking any of your information. We share these, just showing how many producers we have, the actual production that's made throughout the state. It's just a great thing to showcase our industry as well, and hoping that each year we keep bringing these survey forward and the results, that it'll help with our industry and build our industry. One of our biggest goals is educating producers. We all make the best maple syrup, but we really want to work together to make the best maple syrup. And what we're doing in our sanitation practices, in our boiling practices, in our bottling practice.
4: I assume that this is also a really good way to send a message to our lawmakers, and maybe even to the U.S. Department of Agriculture, to say, hey, Wisconsin, we're here. Don't forget us.
5: And there's so many maple trees throughout the state that are untapped. We call the Maple Belt Central Wisconsin, where a lot of our maple producers are located, but There's people in southern Wisconsin, northern, central, eastern. There are so many producers throughout the state.
0: And again, that is a little bit of an update on maple syrup and how important those surveys are. So if you're a maple syrup producer and you get that survey, send it in so they can get the numbers. Again, it makes a difference whether we're three or four, and it can make a difference on funding as well. So Terry Barr, she's a new member of the Midwest Farm Report staff. She's down in the Madison area. We'll be hearing from Terry in future days and future weeks and future months with programs and issues that she will be dealing with. So thank you, Terry, and welcome aboard. Welcome to the family, as they say. All right, we've got more coming up as far as farm news we will get to, but as far as our weather is concerned, 84 today, scattered rain later on. How scattered, how much rain it will fall, we'll check with Derek Dahlman here in a little while. Tonight, down to 55, 84, and sunny on Saturday. And to wrap up this week's county fairs on Sunday, partly cloudy, 86 right now. It's a very pleasant 66 degrees outside our back door.

0: Tucker Wetmore, that brunette, on the Farm Show on a Friday morning. Again, 66 degrees right now. Get about 84 today with some scattered rain later on today. 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
1: NBC News Radio, I'm Michael Kastner. President Trump says the Strait of Hormuz is sort of open right now, but that a deal has not yet been finalized. More from Tammy Trujillo.
2: Trump told reporters Thursday that negotiations with Iran are continuing and that in the meantime, the U.S. continues to blockade Iranian ports and have military control of the waterway. He added he thinks we're doing fine. The president also continued to deny the military was running out of munitions and claimed the U.S. had an unlimited supply of certain types of munitions, insisting that we're in great shape.
1: NBC News projects Senator Marsha Blackburn will win the Republican primary for Tennessee governor. Scott Carr reports.
3: The longtime Tennessee lawmaker is projected to beat out Congressman John Rose and State Representative Monty Fritz. All were running to replace term-limited Republican Governor Bill Lee. President Trump has been an ally of Blackburn, but has also backed Rose in the past and did not endorse a candidate in that Republican contest. Meantime, Memphis City Councilwoman Jerry Green is projected to win the Democratic primary for governor, beating out Carnita Atwater and Kevin McCants.
1: The American Civil Liberties Union is condemning President Trump's latest executive orders targeting birthright citizenship. One order restricts birthright citizenship involving children of foreign diplomatic staff, children of people classified as alien enemies, and children born in U.S. territories. The other order bans citizenship to children born of mothers who entered the U.S. for the sole purpose of having a child here. A man suspected of starting one of the major wildfires scorching Spokane, Washington, has appeared in a federal court during the hearing. Bond for Aaron Farinacci was set at $2 million.
4: Your Honor, I'm asking the court to impose the previous release conditions with the addition that I am asking the court to increase bail or bond in this amount to $2 million given the gravity of these charges.
1: Michael Kastner, NBC News Radio.
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0: And let's get you updated on what to expect when you head out to the fairs today and tomorrow and Sunday, 84. Scattered rain later on, 84 degrees today will be the high, 55 overnight. Then tomorrow, Saturday, will be a sunny day, 84 degrees. Sunday, 86, partly cloudy. Monday and Tuesday, it'll be 83, maybe some scattered rain on Monday. Right now, it's a nice morning again, 54 in Black River Falls, Medford at 57, Rice Lake 59, Ladysmith at 60, Wausau also checking in at 60 this morning. It's 66 in La Crosse, 67 in Green Bay, 68 in Madison, 70 in Milwaukee, and 66 degrees outside our back door.
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0: Yeah, And we continue on the Farm Show as we take a look at our rural mutual insurance market information. Jill, wrap up the cash livestock.
7: Well, those choice-fed beef steers trade between 231 and 240 this week, with mixed steers at 205 to 230. Choice-fed beef heifers trade at 215 to 238, with mixed heifers at 199 to 218. Finished dairy cross steers and heifers trade at 215 to 237, with those choice-fed Holstein steers trading at 220 to 231, and those select and silage-fed steers, 175 to 219. Cows trade at 129 to 159 this week with a top of 196, with bulls trading right around that 174 with a top of 231. Market hogs traded at 63 to 76, sows 59 to 70, boars 26 to 33, those shorn market lambs traded at 230 to 299, feeder lambs traded between $125 and $350, ewes trade at 55 to 180, small goats that weigh less than 70 pounds trade at 30 to 185, medium goats 175 to 350, large goats 175 to 350 as well, and those nanny goats at $75 to $310.
0: All right, let's go to the Mercantile Exchange. And the day before, markets were higher. Yesterday, they were lower for cattle and hogs. So live cattle, how'd they close? August down 295 at 231.22. October live cattle down 455 at 224.92. December down $4.30 a hundred, 224.37. Feeder cattle, the August contract down $5.27, 348.05. September down 680 at 341.57. October down 747 at 331.95. November down 757 at 324.35. Hogs, same story. They were lower. August down $1.10, 95.50. October down $1.30 at 81.72. December down $1.42 at 73.22. And February down $1.30 at 76.97. Board of Trade yesterday, it was higher, slightly higher, as traders are cautious with better weather forecast for the crops. That's some cooler weather and some wetter weather. And also unimpressive exports this week had the markets kind of in a cautious mode yesterday. Overnight, December corn 1 to 2 cents higher at 463. Oats up a fraction at 328. December wheat 3 to 4 higher at 654. November soybeans up 4 cents overnight, 11.82 this morning. Soybean meal up 60 cents a ton at $312.90. Dairy markets were a little better yesterday, though the barrel cheese was unchanged, 154 and three quarters. The blocks up a cent and a half at 153 and a half. Double A butter up 6 3/4 at $1.55. The August class 3 went down 5 at 16.70. September up 23 at 17.22, so that's back over $17. October up 21 at 17.52. November up 8 cents at 17.55. December up 7 at 17.58, as prices were higher through March. Also, they came out with the official July Class 3 price. Things aren't going the right direction. $15.52, that's down 46 cents from the June price of $15.98. Last July, $17.32 is a Class 3 price. The first seven-month average this year, $15.81. Not very good. All right, we're going to take a look at some of our farm news. As we said, as far as a farm bill, we'll just tell you, nothing came out of the Senate Agriculture Committee. They didn't get it marked up yesterday. They're going on August recess, which will go to the middle of September. So we're not going to get any farm bill anytime within, well, will we get it by the end of the year? Will we get it before the elections? Time will tell, but we've got lots of other news to take a look at.
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0: Don't forget that August 11th primary is coming up, so get out and vote. Joe, we don't have a farm bill, but what else is going on?
7: Well, next Wednesday, the USDA economists will release their August world agricultural supply and demand estimates, as well as the projected size of this year's crops. This report is considered by many in the grain trade as the most important report of the year. The numbers will be based on actual field observations from around the country, with the emphasis being on the three I states, as well as Nebraska and Minnesota, since those states produce about 60% of the corn and soybeans grown across the country. Early corn estimates range from 174 to 184 bushels an acre, with early projected soybean yields around 53 bushels an acre. That report will be released at 11 o'clock our time. And latest numbers from the USDA's Economic Research Service show milk production this year into 2027 will be higher, mainly because of herd expansion caused by slower slaughter rates, adequate milk margins above feed costs, and expected longer cow retention. That also means a downward revision in expected milk prices, with this year's all milk price projected at $20 a hundred, while the 2027 forecast is for a price of $19.85 a hundred. And Wisconsin Governor Tony Evers has sent a letter to the Trump administration asking them to reconsider a recent decision made regarding the SNAP program. Evers says that decision will make it harder for people to access benefits because about 5,000 grocery stores around the country will be ineligible to accept SNAP customers. That decision would require stores involved in the program to increase their staple food items from 3 to 7 varieties in each of 4 food categories, while also reclassifying certain food items as non-qualifying. Evers said in his letter that 71% of SNAP retailers are small stores, and they can't afford nor do they have the shelf space to meet these new requirements, which are set to go in effect in November.
0: Yeah, that'll be a challenge. These smaller stores, and most of those smaller stores are in smaller towns, so that will be a challenge. Also, we were at the Russ County Fair. Jill was at Clark County. But yesterday I talked to, they didn't win their class or anything else, but a set of twins, and they were fun to talk to, and we'll hear about their adventures at the Russ County Fair as far as the hog show.
13: When I started farming, I never imagined I'd be leading policy discussions or representing farmers in my community. But Wisconsin Farm Bureau has helped make that possible. Their leadership programs gave me the skills and the confidence to step up and make a difference for my farm and for Wisconsin. If you're ready to lead, Farm Bureau is ready to help.
14: A voice for farmers, a vision for agriculture, Wisconsin Farm Bureau.
0: Not everybody shows the champion at the fairs, and we're going to visit with a couple of young people that were very busy at the hog show at the Russ County Fair in Ladysmith, Trent and Chloe Lee with the Lakeside 4-H. And Chloe, tell me about this, because you and Trent are twins.
15: Mm-hmm. Yeah, we're twins. We've been showing for 12 years together. It's quite the competition.
0: I was going to ask you that. How competitive are you guys with each other?
15: Very competitive.
0: Just in the show ring, or do you help each other at home?
15: I try to help him, but he doesn't really listen.
0: Why am I not surprised? Is that true, Trent?
16: Yes, very true.
0: What is she trying to help you with that you don't listen to? You know it all?
16: She tries to help me on my showing techniques, but I do a good job.
0: Without her help?
16: Without her help, yes.
0: Well, tell me, Chloe, what did you have at the fair this year as far as hogs? A couple pretty nice pigs.
15: Yeah. I had two hogs, a barrow and a gilt. One weighed 299 and one weighed 253.
0: And how did you place as far as the market classes were concerned?
15: I got a red and a blue, so first and second.
0: Well, that's outstanding. How many times have you ever had champion here at the show in your 12 or 13 years of showing?
15: I won grand once, reserve once, and then I won intermediate showman and then senior showman last year, and then I also had a grand champion market pig.
0: So what are your thoughts now as you look over the hog barn and this is it for me?
15: It's kind of sad, but it's exciting to see the younger kids like step into the roles and take over.
0: Now, do you help some of the younger kids, or you just try and help Trent?
15: I help a lot of them. I go to a lot of their farms and help clip them and get them ready for the fair. We weigh a couple families' pigs before the fair, too.
0: So what are you going to do in the future? You think you're going to be a judge at the fair, or are you going to show in open shows? What do you want to do?
15: I'll be a sophomore in college at Winona State, but I plan to come back next year. I was talking to one of the fair board members about helping with the round robin judging on Sunday.
0: So what are you majoring in at Winona State? They don't have an ag school over there.
15: They do not have an ag school, but I major in sociology and I'm minoring in psychology.
0: Wow, what do you want to do with that?
15: I'll eventually get my master's in school counseling.
0: Oh, good for you. All right, let's go back to talk to Trent. And Trent, as I walk down the aisle here, you're the best named hog in the whole place.
16: Yeah, I named my pig Bob this year. I listen to the farm show when I'm on my way to work in the mornings. It's good time.
0: Tell me about the hog that you named Bob, because that's, again, one of those hogs that I've seen for the first time this year at the fairs.
16: I took a gamble this year. The pig named Bob, he is a Hereford. I got him from Mike and Haley Syrup, just south of Ladysmith. Unique pig, I just wanted to try it out.
0: So how much did he weigh when you got him here, and what did the judge say about that Hereford pig?
16: He weighed 275 pounds here. I didn't show him in the ring just because he has a bad foot, but he's a very friendly hog, good to eat.
0: That's the bottom line, good to eat. So what are you doing? You're not going to Winona State. You're here working around the area?
16: Yes, I work for Jesse Jones Construction. I got my CDL in high school, and now I drive semi and haul flatbed trailers around, haul equipment.
0: How far away will you drive?
16: Oh, I'll drive all the way to the state line. I only can drive in Wisconsin right now, but as far as I can go.
0: Well, that's great. What are you going to miss about not being able to show hogs here at the fair anymore?
16: Just being around all the kids. I like hanging out in the beef barn with my friends. They show cattle.
0: You show anything else?
16: Nope, just pigs.
0: You're going to miss it, though.
16: Yes, very much.
0: Well, congratulations, and I like your hog, Bob.
16: Thank you. I appreciate it.
0: All right, so that was fun talking to those. That's Chloe and Trent Lee over there in the Russ County Fair, Lakeside 4-H. I walked up and I saw, oh, he's got a Hereford hog. And then I looked at the barn card and it said Bob. And I will say that 275-pound hog weighs more than this Bob. But again, you can find so many fun stories at the fair. But, you know, they were twins, and you know how twins can, you know, twins are different. I mean, they're just twins, and that says it all. But, you know, he says, I don't need her help. She just stood there calmly. She wasn't. It was just a fun pair of kids to talk to, as all the kids are when you go to the fairs. And if you haven't been to the fairs lately and walked through the barns, and don't just walk through the barns, but talk to the kids that are showing their animals, because they're proud of what they've done. I mean, you're the same way. You grew up showing at the fair.
7: Oh, absolutely. And it's just, it's the accomplishments of what goes on. And I know we do a lot of highlighting of the champions, and we talk about the champions a lot, but there's so much more that goes into accomplishing this goal. And it's what they learn along the way. Mm-hmm. Life skills and,
0: and,
7: you know,
0: giving back. They know somebody gave to them while they were growing up, and now they're going to give back. You listen to them, and especially Chloe. I don't know about Trent. He's going to be...
7: He's busy.
0: That's right, sure. We're going to talk to Darren Von Ruden next. Jill had a chance to visit with him at the recent, their summer conference at Camp Kenwood, right?
7: Yep, the summer conference. That was middle of July or end of July.
0: So talking about some of the issues in ag next.
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7: It takes many farm groups to help our farmers' voices be heard. And I'm Jill Welke from the northern end of the world's longest barn in Eau Claire. And I have the Wisconsin Farmers Union President, Darren Von Rudin. What is the Farmers Union focusing on when it comes to D.C. issues?
22: Yeah, certainly the big issue right now is the Farm Bill. And it went through the House looking at some issues in the Senate side. There's been a kind of a promise that things could be done before the end of summer. In the Senate side, what we're hearing from different offices, it's probably not going to happen, because those issues aren't being addressed. And certainly with the Big Beautiful Bill separating most of the nutrition title out of the Farm Bill, there's not a whole lot left. So, it's Farm Bill 2.0 or Small Farm Bill. Either one really doesn't make a lot of sense to us because we're not going to get what we need to make sure that conservation programs, number one, stay in good place and have the funds available to make farmers whole on the practices that they're doing. And number two is just when you separate food from the producers that they're feeding the country, what happens to that process? And, we're looking at, major cuts to the nutrition title as part of the Big Beautiful Bill, and yet this administration continues to hand out billions of dollars to farmers for aid packages to offset some of the tariff wars that have taken place. And, most of the farmers that I know and talk to on both sides of the aisle, we really want to get our money from the marketplace. We don't want those handouts because that just increases our tax base, what we have to pay for taxes on a yearly basis, and we shouldn't be doing that when the markets really have mechanisms to take care of themselves. But they're really being manipulated right now by some of the big worldwide enterprises and by governments, too.
7: You mentioned conservation. What else would be on the top of the list of included in the next Farm Bill?
22: One of the big things that we would like to see is mandatory COOL, country of origin labeling, and trying to get we had COOL for a little bit. It was voluntary, and farmers really benefited from it. And we're at a time now, especially in the beef industry, with the prices that calves are going for, and really beef overall, in a good spot, but yet, the consumer really wants to know where their food is coming from, and so mandatory COOL is the fastest and easiest way to make that happen. And then I think, too, a disaster program that's going to be beneficial to the producers that need it most. We're constantly going out there to ask for more money for those natural disasters, floods, droughts, high winds, derechos, things like that, rather than putting money out to a whole county when only maybe 10% of it's been affected, doesn't make much sense. So, if we're going to be really conscious about trying to make sure we save money, let's do it right. That means getting the money in the producers' hands that need it the most.
7: USMCA has been on the agenda here. What's the Farmers Union take on that agreement or any other agreements that might be coming through with our two biggest trade partners?
22: Yeah, I think we certainly need to have that discussion. In years past, it probably was too long between discussions. Now it maybe is too fast between discussions. But certainly looking at how those agreements are going to impact the producers and the consumers is of our utmost interest. And trying to make sure that farmers in one country aren't benefiting over the loss of farmers in another country. And as a dairy farmer, looking at the Canadian supply management program that they have. It's been beneficial to producers in Canada. Certainly has its drawbacks, but for the multinational corporations in the U.S. to say that we need more access to Canadian consumers just goes against my better thought process of how do we make sure that farmers from each country are benefiting from any trade agreement.
7: And one of the things that has come about are the trade deficits between U.S., Canada, Mexico. Do you think we're ever going to get so we're evening that playing field out just a bit?
22: Well, you know, back 8-10 years ago, we actually had a trade surplus in agriculture in this country, and now we're a trade deficit. And you kind of wonder how much the tariff issues in the first Trump administration played into that, and where that's going to go. You know, only time will tell. You know, we should be able to get back to an even playing field and even trade balance, so that we're not owing somebody else a ton of money, because we do have enough product in all the countries to, you know, balance out and make sure that we can, you know, help support each other as neighbors.
7: And E15, that's something that is talked about a lot. Canada is our biggest importer of E15, and a little bit of trouble now with Brazil and their issues and not taking our product. What do you think should happen with that?
22: Well, certainly when you look at the price of gas in the U.S. right now and where that's headed at, E15 would be a simple solution to help lower that price. And, you know, the capacities here in this country to do a lot more than what we're doing on it. You know, it's just a matter of can we get the federal government to say that it should be used year-round, and then also look at maybe some other options, too. There's studies going on in South Dakota right now looking at E30, and most of them are showing that that's actually a better mix than E15 is. So how do we get to something that's going to be better for the environment, you know, overall? You have your naysayers that say, you know, too much corn production in this country, but when you look at the end result of a cleaner burning gas, for instance, it's a octane level of 94 versus current gas levels of 91. That extra 0.3 on that scale means the gas burns that much cleaner. So why aren't we adopting that cleaner gas process at a faster pace than this real slow pace that we're at right now?
7: And we're chatting with president of the Wisconsin Farmers Union in Darren Von Ruden. Been talking D.C. Let's get back to the state stuff here, and we're going to have a new governor. What should our farmers, when it comes to the Farmers Union, what should they be asking these prospective governors?
22: Well, certainly, you know, number one is what's going to happen with our ability to be able to get the most out of the marketplace. And, you know, right now, looking at the concentration issues that we're seeing and how state and federal governments really are not enforcing Packers and Stockyards Act, concentration issues, when you're seeing the big companies just continuing to get bigger, less competition out there in the marketplace for farmers to go buy their products, less competition in the marketplace for farmers to sell their product. You know, so we're really being squeezed at this point. So our next governor really should be looking at how do we put in place either an attorney general's office or some state laws that are going to make sure that anti-competitive practices don't continue in this state.
7: And what about our trade? I mean, I know there's a lot of focus on getting Wisconsin ag products out there. That has been on Governor Evers' agenda for a while now. Have you seen the benefits of that?
22: Well, you know, yes, certainly I would say, because that there's been more product and some agreements that have been made with our friends across the oceans to buy some more of our product. You know, the bigger question really is how much the tariffs have impacted that process. And when you get a country that wants to be a partner, but all of a sudden the federal government steps in and throws a tariff on the products that you're trying to sell, and it becomes cost prohibitive for them to buy it, they look someplace else, and there's always going to be somebody else in another part of the world that's going to supply that need to them. And so we need to make sure that we're being forefront on trying to get our high quality products to those consumers in other parts of the world.
0: And again, that's Darren Von Ruden, president of the Wisconsin Farmers Union. Jill talked to him at the summer conference up at Camp Kenwood. And again, these elections are very important. Just because you've always been a Democrat or Republican or whatever, look at the issues and look at how your candidate stands on those issues. And don't just vote blind, because that's the way you've always voted. Take a look at the issues. These are important times we're dealing with, no question about it. All right, coming up, we'll get news. We'll get Derek and tell us about the weather for the weekend as the fairs continue. We got still a lot of chores to do.
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3: You bet, it's the Farm Show, and we continue. We're going to get weather, but we got to get news first. Morgan McCarthy has all the information we need, as always. Good morning, Morgan. What's happening?
4: Good morning. Here's what we're learning today. As we come to the end of our week, we head to the courts and follow up on a case that you may remember for Josie Dykeman. As sentencing is set for today in La Crosse County Courts, with Dykeman convicted in May of 2023 in the death of her boyfriend's 6-year-old son, AJ. Jurors convicted the defendant on charges including first-degree reckless homicide, chronic neglect of a child resulting in death, and physical abuse of a child. Well, tic-tac to primary day in Wisconsin. Voters, you'll head to the polls Tuesday for our state's primary elections. Among the decisions that you'll be asked to make are party nominees for governor, statewide executive offices on that ballot as well, and the House of Representatives. And we'll keep you posted on polling places, hours, and all of that info as we get closer to Tuesday. Arcadia comes alive today. Ashley for the Arts Music and Art Festival continues this weekend, and that's a fundraiser for area nonprofits. In fact, more than $700,000 raised just last year alone. Gene Simmons' band taking that stage to headline tonight. You're going to fly tomorrow with Keith Urban performing as the headlining act. And more details anytime. That link's set up for you online at 715newsroom.com. And that's one way to splash into the weekend. Get those mermaid tails ready.
5: Today, we lean hard into mythology or reality, depending upon if you believe, and about 44% of us do. We celebrate the legends, the Loch Ness Monster in Scotland, Ogopogo in Canada, and the Gloucester Sea Serpent in Massachusetts, because we can. 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And it's fun to believe. I'm Bree Tennis.
4: And an even rarer sight than the Loch Ness Monster or a mermaid in the sea? Bob working on a Friday. 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
3: Yeah, Bob working on a Friday. Oh, boy. We'll leave it at that. All right. We're working on a Friday because we've got a lot of things to share with you, including the weather. As the fairs continue, making hay continues, we got a lot of things going on outside. Let's get over to 13 First Alert. Let's get into the weather room. Derek Dahlman is with us on a Friday morning, and it looks, for the most part, Derek, to be a pretty good weekend to go to the fair or truck pulls or tractor pulls, wherever you want to go outside, huh?
6: Yeah, you got that right, Bob. Overall, the weekend is trending dry. Quite a bit of sunshine, though we are going to have some extra clouds mixing in, especially on Sunday. And when it comes to today's weather, if you are heading out to any of the fairs, you do want to make sure to stay weather aware. I say that because we do have a cold front working in from the north and west, and by this afternoon, we are going to have chances of at least a few showers and thunderstorms here in the Chippewa Valley. Two of those storms could actually turn strong to severe. Should that be the case, the main hazards would be large hail, gusty winds, and heavy rainfall. This is a very low-end severe risk, however. Still, just wanted to pay attention to the sky out there. We'll start off the day with sunshine before those clouds gradually increase into the afternoon hours or high temperature in the mid-80s. As we go into tonight, an early shower gives way to mainly clear skies through the overnight hours. We'll cool it down into the upper 50s. Meanwhile, over the weekend, high temperatures both Saturday and Sunday are going to be in the mid-80s. We are going to have sunshine with a mix of sun and clouds there on Sunday. And then as we look ahead to early next week, we could see a stray shower or thunderstorm around on Monday. Outside of that, we are dry, variable sun and clouds, and temperatures are going to be seasonable in the low 80s. Right now in Eau Claire, we're currently at 66 degrees.

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1: Big plans for the weekend?
0: Actually, taking off to Indiana. My brother-in-law is having his bachelor party, so we'll be down there for the weekend.
1: Oh, man, you taking the whole family, or are you going on a wild and crazy ride all by yourself?
0: Planning on taking the whole family. They're going to hang out with the in-laws, and I'll be partying.
1: Oh, boy. Well, don't party too hard. You got to come back to work.
0: I'll try not to.
1: Thanks. Have a good drive.
0: You too.
1: All right. There he goes. Derek Dahlman going to a bachelor party. Good for him. All right. We got more to do. We got some of the results from some of the shows that we saw at the fair yesterday. Joe was in Clark County. I was in Russ County. Who's the FFA on the air this week, by the way?
2: Granton.
1: Oh, so we're into Clark County. And the 4-H too, isn't it?
2: Yes. It's the Neillsville Lights.
1: All right. So again, lots to talk about this morning. We got Brent, we got markets, and lots to do.
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1: Once again, our lead story as far as agriculture is concerned, no farm bill markup in the Senate Agriculture Committee yesterday. When it's going to happen, we don't know. They're going on recess until September 14th. They'll be in and out of Washington. Will all the members of the committee be in Washington at the same time to do that? We don't know. It doesn't look like it, but the SNAP program is really causing some problems with the major cuts the administration wants to make. Take the billions from the SNAP program, put it into other programs like the war in Iran and all those sorts of things. They got a lot to work out, in other words. So when they'll get it done, we don't know. But no Senate farm bill markup, and hundreds of agriculture groups who express their disappointment and hope that they will eventually get it done, but we've been hoping for about 3 years now. We've been at the fairs. Jill, Clark County, what kind of results? You got some of the results from the show.
2: Well, I do. I have the champion sheep. The champion market was shown by Kennedy Young from the Granton FFA. The reserve champion market sheep was shown by Madison Meyer from the Maplewood Badgers 4-H Club. Champion steer came from Brock Erickson from the Neillsville Lights with a 1,430-pound steer. The reserve champion steer came from Braxton Kauth from the Loyal Lads and Lassies with a 1,585-pound steer. There's a lot of steers in that show, too. They had, I think, 10 classes and
1: 10 classes of steers?
2: I believe it was 9 or 10 classes
1: wow.
2: of beef steers. And then they had a bunch of classes of dairy steers, of course. They were in Clark
1: yeah,
2: County.
1: Oh, yeah, absolutely.
2: And then we have the champion hogs. The grand champion was led out by Lennox Morrow from the Loyal Lads and Lassies. And also from the Loyal Lads and Lassies came the reserve champion with Brecken Kauth.
1: All right, and more judging, dairy, draft horses, all kinds of things still going on in Clark County. They'll also have their meat animal auction will be Saturday evening, right?
2: I believe it's Saturday midday, but I'm not exactly sure on that. So
1: I know in Russ County it'll be about 4 o'clock tomorrow afternoon. So, again, lots going on. Champion Market Hog up in Russ County. Quinley Rather from the Lakeside 4-H. She's an 8th grader, going to be an 8th grader. 290-pound Hamp Cross. And she said, somebody said, you know my great-grandma and grandpa. I said, I did. Yeah, Don and Marge Rather. Oh, does that bring back memories? Folks up in that area remember Don Rather. He was a town chairman and just a great guy. And Marge, of course, was a hard driver, teacher, and a lot of fun. They went on some of our farm tours. So Quinley Rather, great-granddaughter of Don and Marge Rather, who unfortunately are no longer with us, but nice young lady. and had a champion hog. The reserve champion, 258-pound blue butt, shown by Zoe Fawley from the Marshall Marchers 4-H Club. Senior showmanship winner was Erica Peterson from Deertail 4-H. We've talked to these young people over the next few days. We'll get that in, but I had to talk to the guy named his hog, Bob. But anyway, senior showmanship, Erica Peterson from the Deertail 4-H. Intermediate showman, Quinley Rather. So she was did the double, had the champion market hog, won her showmanship class, intermediate showman. And Zoe Fawley, who had the reserve champion hog, also reserve champion showman in that class. So they finished 1-2 in a couple places. The beginning showman, Clarence Lechleitner from the Russ County Junior Ayrshire Club with his Duroc Cross Hog, and I interviewed him, and he's 10 years old. We'll hear from him in the future, too. He's 10 years old, and I asked him, I said, now, when you go into showmanship, what do you do? What are you looking for? How do you go into showmanship? He says, confident. I mean, just like that, he didn't back off. He says, confidence. That's how I go in there. So good for you, Clarence. But what fun kids at the fairs. Champion Market Lamb was showed by Adeline Hoover of the Cloverland 4-H Club, 143-pound lamb. Reserve champion shown by Noah Moser from the Russ County Junior Ayrshire Club. That was 138-pounder. Senior showmanship winner was Adeline Hoover. And intermediate was Mercedes Crabb, and the beginning showman in the sheep show in Russ County, Nancy Heath. Again, Heath name very familiar and very prominent up in that area. So we've got lots to do. We're going to get to markets, and what do we got? Clark, we've got Rusk, one of the Wisconsin Valley Fair in Wausau, Lincoln County Fair at Merrill. Is that it for the weekend around here? It's State Fair in Milwaukee.
2: Yes, that's the lineup, and I did look up on my list here. The Clark County Fair Livestock Auction is at 2 o'clock tomorrow.
1: 2 o'clock tomorrow and 4 o'clock in Russ County tomorrow afternoon. So lots going on.
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2: And this weekend we do have the Pioneer Days here in Eau Claire at Pioneer Park from 7 till 5 all weekend long.
1: Yeah, that's easy to find. It's down by the old Ponderosa. It used to be the Ponderosa a long time ago. Down 37 at the corner there where you turn to go to Durand or go straight to Mondovi, right there. You can't miss it. Let's do some markets.
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0: as we look for a weekend on Saturday. It's going to be beautiful, 84 on Saturday, and sunny conditions, and we'll wait for Jerry Fitzgerald to get on the phone here. In the meantime, Jill, what do you got?
1: I've got another reason to go to the Clark County Fair on Saturday. They're having a chocolate dessert contest.
0: Oh, I saw that.
1: Registration starts at 9:30 and judging will begin at 10. There's no entry fee, but you should have put your registration in. I wonder if they're going to have so you can sample all these chocolate desserts. What do you think?
0: I don't know, but I'm mad. I wouldn't mind judging that. But no, that should be fun. Who is it and what's it? What time?
1: Well, it's at the Clark County Fair on Saturday, with the registration starting at 9:30 and the judging starts at 10. So, and there's guaranteed cash prizes of $25, $15, and $10 for both of the divisions. There's two divisions, youth and adult. So,
0: all right,
1: chocolate dessert contest.
0: What time?
1: 9:30 in the morning, judging at 10.
0: All right, so that's coming up. So is Jerry Fitzgerald over there at Stratford.
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0: Friday, it's time to wrap up the market activity at the sale barns around the area, including over at the Stratford Equity Barn. Jerry Fitzgerald is with us, and you got big plans for the weekend?
4: Good morning to you, Bob. Yeah, I got a lot of stuff going on this weekend. I was able to get to the fair yesterday in Wausau, so
0: good.
4: What a beautiful day for
0: Yeah,
4: a lot of big beef show, and their dairy judging, I believe, is today, some of that. So, yeah, I got to talk to a lot of people and the young people. But what a great day to be at the fair, though.
0: Oh,
4: beautiful
0: boy.
4: Weather.
0: It should be all weekend long. Should be nice. Well, wrap up the market activity from over there at Stratford for the week.
4: And we're going to do that, Bob. Thank you, and good morning, everyone. And a summary from yesterday, Thursday, and this past week here at Equity Stratford. We'll start out with the cow market. Cows mostly steady this week. The better quality, high-yielding Holstein and beef cows, and they were selling mostly from 150 up to a top of 172.5 on yesterday's auction. Weekly top on the cows was 175. Most of our cows this week sold between 120 and 150. Thinner cows, 115 and below. On the fed cattle trade, choice grading Holstein steers, kind of on a weaker market, selling mostly from 205 to 218. Select cattle under finished cattle, $2 and below. Bull market this week, past week here, bulls topped at 207, with most of the bulls selling from 185 to $2. On the calf market, a mostly steady trend on the calves here this week. Good quality replacement Holstein bull calves on yesterday's sale, and they were selling mostly from 800 up to a top of 1275 per head on the Holstein calves. That was our weekly top on the Holsteins at 1275. Good quality heifer calves, mostly from 500 up to a top of 950 per head. Good quality beef calves on yesterday's auction, selling mostly from 1,000 to 1,550. And we're looking ahead to next week, full market week, of course, here next week at Equity. Our next sale, of course, will be on Monday. Next hay sale will be next Tuesday. also next Tuesday, of course, we do sell organic cattle. Next feeder cattle sale will be next Wednesday, August 12th. Our next dairy auction here in Stratford, that will be on Tuesday, August 18th. So, Bob, that's what we have for the folks. I think markets are kind of leveling off, especially the calf market. But like you reported earlier, one day the futures are up, next day they're down. So it's kind of hard to figure out exactly where these prices want to be. But overall, I think it's going to kind of stabilize a little bit. But it's always something up in the air, and now, we'll see what happens next week, I guess.
0: Absolutely. We'll wait and see. Hey, you have a good weekend. We'll talk to you next week.
4: Yes, you guys also enjoy the fairs and safe travels, and maybe on Monday morning we can talk about a little rain over the weekend.
0: I hope so. Jerry over there at Stratford. Board of Trade slightly higher yesterday. These traders are cautious of this weather and markets around the world. Unimpressive exports this week. Overnight, December corn 1 to 2 higher at 463. The oats at 328. December wheat 654. November beans up 4 cents overnight, 1182, and October meal up 60 cents a ton, $312.90 a ton at the elevators today.
1: Cash price corn and oil sitting at $3.93 with soybeans at $10.98. In Arcadia, that cash price corn is $3.88 with soybeans at $11.23. And finally, in Chippewa Falls, cash price corn is $3.75 with soybeans at $10.99.
0: And on the DTN screen, corn is about 3 to 4 cents higher today at the elevators. Soybeans up about 8 cents. Golden Plump price corn today at $3.86. At Baldwin, Duran, Mondovi, $3.81 on the corn, $10.97 on the beans. Mondovi and Osseo, corn $3.76, beans $10.97. At Fall Creek, $3.51 and $10.62. Elk Mound, $3.81 on the corn, $10.89 on the beans. Sparta's, $3.81 and $10.77. At the ethanol plants, corn at Boyceville's, $3.89. Stanley, $3.91. New Richmond facility, $3.81. Barrel cheese, $1.54 3/4. Blocks were up $0.01 and a half, $1.53 and a half. Butter up 6 3/4 yesterday. $1.55 a pound. August class 3 down a nickel at $16.70. September up 23 at $17.22. October up 21 at $17.52. November up 8 at $17.55. December up 7 at $17.58. 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And Brent Wink, we're going to hear from Brent here in just a moment. 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Once again on a Friday morning, let's talk to Brent Wink on our Winfield United Covering the Crops program. Planting, growing, and harvesting season. And of course, Brent, we're well into the growing season now. And I know you've been to farm fields, you've been to test plots, we've talked about tire spot, we've talked about a whole bunch of things for our crops. What are you seeing right now? And, you know, Mother Nature always is going to have the final say. But so far, so good?
5: Yeah, you get to this time of year and your work is kind of done and you're waiting for Mother Nature to do the rest of the work. And it's certainly been one of those seasons with a lot of drought stress, a lot of different things. But we're kind of turned our focus to the new year. And we're spend a lot of times in these plots and seeing some of the management practices that we've done and how that's maybe improved in some of the early season in-furrow applications, some of the things to get a corn plant off to a better start. But really I wanted to talk, kind of shift gears. Last week we talked about Brevant and NK and where they were at. So this week I wanted to talk about Cropland, our own brand, the co-op brand that they own. And just when you think of seed genetics, all the companies have great genetics. And look, we're celebrating 30 years in the seed business this year. The advancements in corn is absolutely incredible. When you look at the drought tolerance of these new genetics, to see them, this week I had an opportunity to travel across to the eastern side of the state. We've got a brand new answer plot over in Wayside, just tiny little town south of Green Bay. And again, looking at how well the genetics are performing there in Menominee and our West Salem plot and all across the United States. When I look at some of these new genetics in our lineup, about 90% of the seed is 3 years old or younger. You know, so we've really turned the lineup over quite rapidly. And you do that because the new stuff is performing. We're seeing huge genetic gains with that. This fall, we're going to have a lot of power corn list genetics. So a new trait in our lineup. We're going to see some brand new VT4 genetics, some SmartStax and SmartStax Pro genetics. So all the different traits, but then the genetics that we're putting those in and seeing the performance out of is just absolutely amazing. So we look at better disease tolerance. So, you know, when you've got tar spot and you've got rust and northern corn leaf blight and you're able to do a better job screening for a lot of these different diseases, it's just been amazing to see those results. So it kind of takes, you know, the agronomists and ourselves, we see all that on a daily basis. And as a grower, we kind of, maybe we get used to what we've done in the past or what we've planted in the past, and we're just going to stay with the same old stuff. And I can just tell you that making the switch to some of these new genetics and getting them out on your farm, you're going to see some of the these nice yield gains and yield enhancements. So that's been the exciting thing this summer. I've been doing this a long time now, and Cropland Brand, I started in 1994, and Cropland Brand came to life in 96. This is the most robust lineup I've ever seen in my career, from 80-day all the way through to 105 days, kind of my sweet spot of relative maturity. The performance that we've seen in our lineup at each of these maturity sets is just unmatched. So it's super exciting to see that. It's super exciting to then also have those other seed partners that can complement some of the varieties and the genetics that we have. And that's still kind of where it's all about. Seed genetics is where it starts for corn.
0: And that's Brent Wink with us. Brent, on the road today, so we talked about that the other day when he was in. Brent Wink, he'll be back live in the studio next week, but that's our Windfield United Covering the Crops program for today. Hey, we've got maybe some scattered rain later on, but still a beautiful day to get out to the fair or whatever activity you want to talk about. Get out and enjoy it. It's summertime in Wisconsin.
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0: And just like that, boom, it's a Friday morning. 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

0: Hello, I'm your announcer, John Williard. Good morning and welcome to the day. This is the Wax Morning Show with the entire usual cast of unusuals. Someday the recipient of numerous industry awards. Maybe. And now, Alex and Morgan.
1: Hey, what day is it?
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14: It's showtime.
15: Friday morning, ready for the weekend. It's just, you got to get through the last little bit here, home stretch here on a Friday morning. My name is Alex Morgan McCarthy. Is with us. Good morning.
16: Howdy again.
15: We are going to hear from our 13th First Alert meteorologist, Derek Dahlman. Not a bad stretch of weather. Sunshine and getting, we talked about this yesterday, getting close to, well, that's a little hot, but the mid-80s is getting warm. But
16: it's appropriately summer warm, though.
15: Right. We're going to talk about maybe any chances of rain. We had some people saw some earlier this work week, but maybe some this afternoon. We'll still be still talking about that in just a little bit, but it's another nice start to the day here. Let's find out what we're doing on August 7th. You think about it, month is almost a quarter of the way done, and it just started yesterday. Doesn't it seem that way?
16: Yes, and I do want to say happy birthday to Luli, my goddaughter, and my best friend's middle daughter.
15: She is so funny.
16: She is probably the most interesting person I've ever met.
15: Probably one of the most unique people I've ever met.
16: Love
15: so
16: you,
15: happy
16: Luli.
15: Birthday. What's her real name? Tallulah?
16: Tallulah Gray.
15: I like that. All right, today is Professional Speakers Day.
16: Mm-hmm.
15: Do you get like a certification, or just if you do it enough, you become professional? I've spoken a lot, but there's nothing about my public speaking that is professional at all.
16: But relentless.
15: But that doesn't stop me. Right. I don't know. That's why they won't certify me. I'm an amateur speaker. That's why I don't know when my day is. It is beach party day. We're going to Florida in about a week where I just sit on the beach and we do run into a little bit of issues. Like they have these things called no-see-ums.
16: Yes. They're like invisible little biters.
15: But the size of a pencil point.
16: Yes.
15: And they bite you and then they put the saliva in the tiny little bite and it just itches. And sometimes people get really bad reactions. Some people are affected by it and some aren't.
16: Yeah.
15: But I don't want it to ruin our trip. So every year I do research and I come up. We've got a kit. We've got a no-see-um kit that we're bringing down.
16: Even though the islanders will tell you there's really nothing that works.
15: Except don't go out in the morning or at night.
16: Yes.
15: Sunrise or sunset. I'm like, that's the reason why people go down there to see that. So
16: people that live there tell us that.
15: We
16: but
15: are
16: you
15: going to battle. Well, it's become personal.
16: Have an arsenal.
15: Oh, yeah. Beforehand, during the biting, like if you see it biting, after the bite, I'm ready. Man, all right. On this date in 1888, the revolving door was invented. Here's something where if it's working, that's pretty cool. That is, I get what you're doing. But if you're from, you know, like our area, we see a revolving door maybe once or twice a year.
16: It seems like you're complicating a good thing for no reason.
15: I get a little bit of nervousness, a little anxiety. Because you got to time it, and you got to make sure you hit the exit right.
16: I guess there is some skill involved.
15: Some protocol. It's like one person for each section, you know? Or can we double up? And if that person's not fast, who's moving there? So, yeah, there's a lot of things. Give me a regular door. I don't get the
16: You know what? I'm not even going to go in.
15: Right. I wanted to go in your store, but too much thought
16: I'll
15: put into this.
16: I'll stay out here and look in the window.
15: On this date in 1944, IBM announced the first program-controlled calculator, the Automatic Sequence-Controlled Calculator, ASCC, known best as the Harvard Mark I. It used 765,000 components and hundreds of miles of wire and weighed about 5 tons.
16: Yikes.
15: As a calculator, this is why your teacher said, look at this. Back this is 1944. Look at this. You'll never have this with you every day, so you need to learn to do math. Well, guess what, teaching lady? It is now 2026.
16: And your phone never leaves your hands.
15: And we don't need a 5-ton.
16: Can add up anything.
15: Mm-hmm. On this day, 1954, Johnny Cash marries...
16: Is it June?
15: Vivian Liberto.
16: Oh, the first wife.
15: The first wife. Yeah, if you know the history. On this day in 1997, Garth Brooks performs in front of 750,000 people in Central Park.
16: Go, Garth.
15: I remember the story, too. He tells that if you got the concert video and he tells the story ahead of time, because this is New York. And Garth, you know, like he's doing all right. But is he big enough to play in New York where country? They didn't even have a country radio station back when he was doing this. So all night long, you're still married to Sandy. He said they kept the windows shut because they had a hotel that looked out over Central Park. And he's like, I don't want to look. What if if no one is showing up. Mm-hmm. Not going to look. And finally, Sandy's like, I'm going to look. And she looked and she's like, oh, they're already in the overflow, which is really cool. So they already been packing.
16: And as we know, they showed up.
15: Yeah. 750,000.
16: If you play it, they will come, Garth.
15: How about this? I guess I didn't realize this. On this day in 2005, Walking in Memphis singer Mark Cohn, that's pretty much the only one he's known for. And of course, Lone Star has their version of it. But he was shot in the head during an attempted carjacking in Denver, Colorado.
16: Not during a walk in Memphis.
15: No, he's driving in Denver. That was going to be the sequel until this horror. No. But he survives.
16: Unreal.
15: I remember once seeing him at a radio thing and he performed like four songs. And I looked over at my buddy. I'm like, I only know that one song, but man, that was good stuff. I think that was before he was, you know, shot. But the fact that he survives is pretty amazing. Not sure why I ended on that one because that's kind of a
16: downer.
15: That's
16: it? I thought you were going to try to turn it around again.
15: No, got shot in the head and he's okay. That's all I guess where we're leading for.
16: So. Well, it's Friday.
15: That's right. Hopefully that doesn't happen to you today. We're going to hear from our 13 First Alert meteorologist Derek Dahlman coming up next on Wax 104. Good morning.
2: 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Here's Morgan McCarthy with the news.
16: Good morning. Here's what we're learning today. As we come to the end of our week, we head to the courts and follow up on a case that you may remember for Josie Dykeman. As sentencing is set for today in La Crosse County Courts, with Dykeman convicted in May of 2023 in the death of her boyfriend's six-year-old son, AJ. Jurors convicted the defendant on charges including first-degree reckless homicide, chronic neglect of a child resulting in death, and physical abuse of a child. Well, tic-tac to primary day in Wisconsin. Voters, you'll head to the polls Tuesday for our state's primary elections. Among the decisions that you'll be asked to make are party nominees for governor, statewide executive offices on that ballot as well, and the House of Representatives. And we'll keep you posted on polling places, hours, and all of that info as we get closer to Tuesday. Arcadia comes alive today. Ashley for the Arts Music and Art Festival continues this weekend, and that's a fundraiser for area nonprofits. In fact, more than $700,000 raised just last year alone. Gene Simmons Band taking that stage to headline tonight. You're going to fly tomorrow with Keith Urban performing as the headlining act. And more details anytime. That link's set up for you online at 715newsroom.com. And that's one way to splash into the weekend. Get those mermaid tails ready.
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12: Skies are clear early this morning with temperatures a bit more elevated from the 50s to the 60s. This comes as we have had light southerly winds in place. However, through the day, those are going to be on the increase. Sunshine will eventually mix with extra clouds, and by this afternoon, we are tracking chances of a few showers and thunderstorms. Our high temperature up to around 84. Outside of an early shower this evening, mainly clear tonight, we're down in the mid-50s. On 13 First Alert, meteorologist Derek Dahlman. Glory.

Congratulations to this month's Wax Morning Show Employee of the Month, Alex Edwards. Hats off to runners-up Morgan, Office Cora, Derek the Weather Dude, and the Sports Guy. 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
1: All right, let's start with this, Morgan, for Things You Need to Know, the tweet of the week.
2: All right.
1: I'm a dentist, and I graduated with 68 other ones. I've met even more in my 13 years as a dentist. None of us have been asked about our opinions on toothpaste. You know, 4 out of 5 dentists. He's like, I'm waiting for somebody to ask me.
2: I want to be quoted.
1: What was the meme I sent you yesterday? He said, listen, frozen meal instructions. Never in the history of owning microwaves have I known the wattage of any microwave.
2: So true. When I read the directions for something, it says, you know, 3,400 watt microwave. I'm like, I'm just going to push buttons until it smells done.
1: Something in the middle. Until
2: who knows
1: a smoke
2: the
1: alarm
2: wattage?
1: Goes off.
2: And where would you even find the wattage on a microwave? Someone knows. I don't know.
1: Gallup has just released the results of its annual study on how happy people are with their lives around the world. Finland came in first out of 146 countries.
2: Good for them.
1: They're just happy. Hey, we're from Finland. We're
2: happy. I'm happy for you, Finland.
1: U.S. came in 16th out of 146. That's not bad.
2: No, we're in the top quarter.
1: Afghanistan came in last.
2: Oh.
1: Sucks here. We hate it. We're 146. We're last.
2: They got some things going on, yeah.
1: Here's another new life hack, and I had to try and picture this. Does your home have those springy doorstops that keep your doors from hitting the wall?
2: Our house is too old, yeah. But I know houses that do. I grew up with those.
1: Oh, yeah, I did too. Someone found a secondary use for them. If you tuck the spring under the door, it'll hold it open. Trying to picture how that works. So you fold it under, you kind of put it under. I suppose if it catches.
2: Meanwhile, we can keep using shoes, bag, the dog, tree bucket, whatever's handy.
1: Yeah,
2: we use
1: whatever
2: to prop
1: the wind
2: ours
1: doesn't
2: open.
1: Blow. It depends on how windy it is. We need a heavier bucket or something. Things you need to know this morning, Wax 104.5.
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0: Another summer means another summer of the best summer ever, another summer of Win My Mower. 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Thanks for stopping in.
1: Thank you, Alex.
2: Got to tell you a story. I feel like I'm confessing something to my dad when he let me borrow the car. We had some wet weather a while back. I went down into an area, and it was a little soupy, which I didn't know. And I got it stuck.
1: You got it stuck, huh? Buried it, huh?
2: Just the back tires, which is what you need to get out, obviously. So Morgan's dad came over, and he brought his big Kubota, and he was going to pull it out. And in the back of my mind, I'm like, well, where are we going to hook up to this thing? And then I realized one of the cool things about this, it's basically one big solid piece of metal.
1: Oh, the frame structure on that is a one-piece frame, which is built by design, so you don't have multiple pieces bolted together. So it's a very structural piece. You can pull on it, like you said, to pull yourself out.
2: If you're mowing the swamp.
1: Yep. Yeah. Very simple unit, too.
2: But also, when you start putting pieces on pieces with bolts and nuts and things like that, things start loosening up and rattling and squeaking, and that doesn't happen with this.
1: Yeah, definitely not. And that doesn't happen right away. It's down the road is when you see that. So that's the longevity you're going to gain by having an Aaron's or a Gravely product.
2: All right. You've got a whole big lot of them, too, don't you?
1: Oh, we got a ton of them.
0: And I've got one of them that someone's going to win at the end of the season. Get your entry in at Best Summer Ever at around the715.com or win stuff at waxradio.com. 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
0: Show.
1: This man in France just won a lawsuit after his old company fired him for not being fun enough. Now, it's a business consulting firm, which screams fun, by the way, in Paris called Cubic Partners.
2: Okay.
1: That's a lot of weird stuff there. They hired him in 2015 after he refused to go to the mandatory... Oh, they fired him in 2015 after he refused to go to the mandatory end-of-week parties that they threw.
2: Okay.
1: His name hasn't been released, but he was referred to as Mr. T. That's the lawsuit.
2: Stanley from the office.
1: I pitied the fool that wants me to have fun. Drinking in excess was encouraged at the parties, apparently, and there was also some hazing involved.
2: Yikes.
1: I don't know. I don't know a lot of business consultants.
2: Look around your own office. Who there would you want to plan to drink to excess with every week and then possibly get hazed by?
1: Get hazed, yeah.
2: That's not fun.
1: Mr. T didn't want any part of it and told his boss he didn't agree with their definition of fun.
2: There you go.
1: Broad term. Yeah.
2: It's not that he's a fun sponge. It's that what you guys are doing isn't fun
1: to him, Mr.
2: Yes.
1: T. So they canned him and he sued. I don't know. I would like to hear their side of this, though. An appeals court just sided with him this month and said the policy violated his fundamental right to dignity and privacy.
2: Unfundamental.
1: Uh-huh.
2: Putting the fun in fundamental.
1: No. Now he could walk with close to $500,000.
2: Whoa.
1: Maybe that'll make
2: Who's
1: it more fun.
2: Who's fun now?
1: Yeah, right. Now he's throwing his own party and they're not invited. He's only gotten $3,100 of it so far with an installment plan. They're spending all the money on the parties. They can't afford to pay this lawsuit.
2: The accounting department has some explaining to do.
1: There's another hearing coming up where he could get $4,709,000 in damages. Well, again, I would like to hear their side of it. But if the court is siding with him to the tune of $500,000, it doesn't matter if he's fun or not. He's $500,000 richer
2: you
1: and still not fun.
2: Really be able to define fun for yourself. I think that's the bigger issue because
1: one man's fun is another person's drunken hazing.
2: Is another person's obnoxious
1: Mr.
2: coworkers
1: T.
2: every
1: that's
2: Friday.
1: That's the basis of it, probably. I am fun. I enjoy some hazing, just not with you guys.
2: Plus, everyone's going to want him to buy the rounds now.
1: Got $500,000. Yeah.
0: 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Here's Morgan McCarthy with the news.
2: Good morning. Well, here's what we're learning today. We'll start with the sound of a gavel drop. Bond set for a non-Alaska man charged in connection with recent fires in La Crosse County. 37-year-old David Sheldon is accused of starting three separate fires last week and is charged with three counts of arson. Bond there set at $25,000. Well, protesters are getting help from a Wisconsin nonprofit. Freedom Inc. has bailed out dozens of protesters who were arrested this week while police were clearing out the encampment at the site where Corey Ruiz was shot and killed by officers last month. They took a number of people into custody during the effort, and we're talking about that area of Williamson and Baldwin Streets. Officers said five fires were set during the demonstrations, and they accused protesters of emptying out dumpsters and trash cans in the area as well. And locally, a new piece of sculpture art makes a splash. The newest river otter at Chippewa Valley Technical College doesn't attend classes or cheer from the sidelines. Instead, it welcomes visitors into the Eau Claire Sculpture Tour, making this CVTC's first year participating in the program. It's the Carpe Carp by Christine Knapp. And it's sitting right outside of the Business Education Center on Claremont. Maybe you've seen it going by. That new public artwork celebrates CVT's mascot, the otter, while also connecting the college to that largest rotating sculpture tour in the nation. And we have that right here in our grounds. You can make the rounds and see a picture online, 715newsroom.com, or better yet, get out and enjoy those sculptures in real life. Take that IRL walk. And next time you decide to go treasure hunting by way of thrifting, garage sales, thrift sales, tag sales, yard sales, whatever you want to call them. Some people call it a sport. Have you heard of the world's longest yard sale? It stretches many yards, in fact, across multiple states.
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10: Skies are clear early this morning with temperatures a bit more elevated from the 50s to the 60s. This comes as we have had light southerly winds in place. However, through the day, those are going to be on the increase. Sunshine will eventually mix with extra clouds, and by this afternoon, we are tracking chances of a few showers and thunderstorms. Our high temperature up to around 84. Outside of an early shower this evening, mainly clear tonight, we're down in the mid-50s. On 13 First Alert, meteorologist Derek Dahlman.

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1: All right, there's a guy named Brian Hall. He was at a Chick-fil-A outside Chattanooga, Tennessee earlier, and while he was sitting in the drive-thru lane, he realized he had a flat tire. That's a big deal. That's a problem. Well, it's not clear if he ran over something in the parking lot or what, but he didn't have to worry about it because two Chick-fil-A employees handled it for him. They came outside with their own hydraulic jack, put his spare on for him, and he posted a photo of it on Facebook. They also brought him his food while he waited, but it got cold while they're all dealing with the tire, so before he left, they replaced it with fresh food and tossed in two free cookies for him. That is the very definition of above and beyond. And if you've ever had a flat tire, especially at night or anywhere that's not convenient, you know what a pain that is. So to have those guys, again, like I said, above and beyond do this is an awesome story. We love the local ones. 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It's your good stuff. 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

always a great way to start the day with the Pledge of Allegiance. 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Love it. Pledge of Allegiance, starting your day. Hopefully your day is starting well. 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Good morning.

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1: All right, yes, we do this. We have an audio segment for you, Morgan. You ready?
2: I like audio.
1: Dad reacts to his five-year-old daughter telling him she has a boyfriend. Uh-oh.
3: I was putting our oldest daughter to bed tonight. She turns five at the end of August, and she goes, "Dad, I've got a boyfriend." Okay, mind you, I don't think she knows what that means, but let's just assume for a second she does. And I go, "Oh, okay, who is it?" And she goes, "He's five." Like, she's dating older. I go, "Okay, nice." And she goes, "And he has a mohawk." I'm like, who is this? Because in my mind, this is a gateway drug. Okay, this boy is an older five-year-old with a mohawk. You know, I'm going to find her on the back of like his tricycle, okay, on the way to preschool.
1: I like how he went leapt from there to there real quick, didn't he?
2: This is how dads start. You have to start when you can still handle him.
1: How old is he? Yeah. He's got a mohawk? All right. Well, I don't know about this guy.
2: I'm on it.
1: What did your dad used to call him?
2: Joe Schmuckatelli.
1: I don't know about this little Joe Schmuckatelli with the mohawk.
2: Or Jaspers. Everybody we dated was a Jasper.
1: Jasper. All right, a woman says she wants a friend with benefits, but not what you think.
4: I had a guy on a dating app. He was messaging me, and then finally he told me he was really not looking for a relationship. He was really just looking for a friend with benefits. Uh-huh. So I texted him right back and said, "Absolutely, I agree. I'm only looking for a friend with benefits too." He says, "Well, good." And so I told him next Saturday at 9 a.m. And he said, "Well, in the day?" He said, "Well, I was thinking maybe in the evening we could spend the evening together." And I said, "You're not going to be able to weed eat and mow my grass in the dark." I guess he and I have different idea of what benefits mean. Because me, it means getting the gutters cleaned, the grass mowed, yep, the weed eating, yep, done. And I got a bunch of boxes in the shed that I really should move. Those are the benefits I'm looking for.
1: Uh-huh.
2: Mm-hmm.
1: Interesting. We got to make sure your definitions are the same.
2: Yeah, those are called benefits. You have a man in your life that can lift things.
1: And
2: a benefit.
1: Final audio segment. Mom has an interesting opinion on raising kids. And the fact that she does it with an accent makes it even better. But this is an interesting way to look at things. Instead of telling your kid, "Oh, that is so interesting. That is amazing."
5: Parents, normalize telling your kid that something that they're doing is boring and not worth witnessing. Elio just asked me to watch him jump down from a rock. Not even an impressive rock, a small rock. And I looked at him and I said, "No. Why? I'm not sending another man into the world who thinks everything he does needs witnessing. Next, he'll be starting a podcast."
1: There you go. Not even a big rock. "Mom, watch me jump off a small rock." No.
2: Oh, that's
1: Show
2: funny.
1: Me something impressive. Next thing you know, he'll have a podcast.
2: Not even an impressive rock. No. If the rock was bigger, maybe Mom would look.
1: Look, I'm not looking. All right. Some audio for you this morning. 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
2: Good morning. Here's what we're learning today. As we come to the end of our week, we head to the courts and follow up on a case that you may remember for Josie Dykeman. As sentencing is set for today in La Crosse County Courts, with Dykeman convicted in May of 2023 in the death of her boyfriend's six-year-old son, AJ. Jurors convicted the defendant on charges including first-degree reckless homicide, chronic neglect of a child resulting in death, and physical abuse of a child. Well, tic-tac to primary day in Wisconsin. Voters, you'll head to the polls Tuesday for our state's primary elections. Among the decisions that you'll be asked to make are party nominees for governor, statewide executive offices on that ballot as well, and the House of Representatives. And we'll keep you posted on polling places, hours, and all of that info as we get closer to Tuesday. Arcadia comes alive today. Ashley for the Arts Music and Art Festival continues this weekend, and that's a fundraiser for area nonprofits. In fact, more than $700,000 raised just last year alone. Gene Simmons Band taking that stage to headline tonight. You're going to fly tomorrow with Keith Urban performing as the headlining act. And more details anytime. That link's set up for you online at 715newsroom.com. And that's one way to splash into the weekend. Get those mermaid tails ready.
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11: Skies are clear early this morning with temperatures a bit more elevated from the 50s to the 60s. This comes as we have had light southerly winds in place. However, through the day, those are going to be on the increase. Sunshine will eventually mix with extra clouds, and by this afternoon, we are tracking chances of a few showers and thunderstorms. Our high temperature up to around 84. Outside of an early shower this evening, mainly clear tonight, we're down in the mid-50s. On 13 First Alert, meteorologist Derek Dahlman. La la.

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23: During the Vietnam War, super glue was used to seal up wounds on the battlefield. I know of people who have done that, usually guys. The little button on the top of a baseball cap is called a squatchy. I did not know it had a name. And finally, on a clear day, 3 of the world's 10 tallest mountains are visible from Pokhara, Nepal's second biggest city. Stand there, see 3 really big mountains.
25: Things that make you go,
26: 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It's Neil McCoy here, and it's Friday morning with the Wax 104.5 Morning Show. Let's get ready for the weekend. Say it.

said a hip hop prohibit, hip hip hop, you don't stop rocking to the bang bang boogie, sit up, jump the boogie to the rhythm of the boogie to be. I said, what you hear is not a test, I'm rapping to the beat. Said me, him, Lou, too, we're gonna try and move your feet. I said, I am one to make it, but I brought two friends along. And next on the mic is my man Hank. Come on, Hank. Check it out, I'm C-A-S and the O-B-A and the rest is F-L-Y. See, I go by the name of Casanova, but the reasons I'll tell you why. So my name is known all over the world by the Fox, the ladies and the pretty girls. And when you step inside, do the freak, do the bum boys, do the beat. Or the circumcised, just ain't

0: McCoy, letting you know, in case it slipped your mind, you weren't aware, calendar's not up to date, whatever it was, but he is letting you know it is Friday morning, putting you in the mood with a little hillbilly rap there, Morgan.
1: That is classic.
0: If your kids are up, if you have kids with you, maybe they don't want to listen to the radio right now, because we're going to talk about back to school shopping, because we're in the thick of back to school shopping season, aren't we?
1: Well, the shopping is the fun part. It's the going back that the struggle begins, right?
0: Yeah, we did talk to a couple of parents who are amazed, and maybe this happens every year, but it seems like maybe this year's even worse, about something that they're shopping for that costs so much.
1: Mm-hmm.
0: Here's what's the thing that's floored you?
2: Calculators. Oh. I could not believe my kid needed a calculator that was $100 for a calculator. I'm like, are you kidding me? And I need two of them. That was outrageous.
0: That's crazy. Those are the special, what do they call them?
1: Are those the TI calculators, like the fancy ones?
0: It's something like that, or the scientific, I think they just call like scientific calculators for like math and trigonometry, or the graphing calculator. But yeah, those can get expensive.
1: Yikes.
0: And again, got it on your phone. That's all I'm saying. We were talking about that earlier. What is the thing that floored you as far as the price when you went to go school shopping this year? For this gal, it was binders.
3: $22. I'm thinking, oh my God, for a binder? $22 for a binder. I think I'd buy a bunch of paper and pens for $22. I'm shocked. I guess I'm surprised even that they're requiring binders. Everything's so electronic, but maybe they do have certain things that they have to have binders for. But $22 is entirely too much for a binder, a three-ring binder.
0: Yeah. So I guess what we're saying is it's getting pricey to do that. But let's not talk about that. Do you remember your favorite binder? I had a Muppet Show, fourth grade, Muppet Show, Dr. Teeth, and the Electric Mayhem was the band. And an animal on. I remember that. For some reason, I don't remember any other binder I had. I remember that one.
1: I had a unicorn that sticks out in my head. Or anybody that grew up in the Lisa Frank era with the dolphins and the unicorns. That was always fun. I love that.
0: We're going to talk today now. And if you want to text us, you can text us. You know, what is the one school supply that like another kid had that made you think, oh, their family is rich, or they're doing a little better off than we are?
1: Two words, gel pens.
0: Oh, really?
1: Oh, yeah. They get really expensive and fancy. You can get the low grade gel pens that are like, but when you really upgrade, you're talking $20 a pack of pens.
0: For me, two words, 64 Crayola.
1: Oh, the big box sharpener.
0: Because you don't need them. They have a requirement, like you have to get whatever the number is, and your mom got you that, but then that kid, Susan. Susan was the one that came in with the 64 Crayola crayons every year.
1: I remember I was super jealous of this girl named Heather in our grade, because she, come to find out, as you so often do, put the hindsight 2020 glasses on. I don't think she was holding her pencil right, but because of it, she got this cool little grip thing that she slid up from the bottom, and then she had a big old pencil top eraser. So her pencil was basically a walking, it looked like a totem pole, like a decoration, like it told stories, you know?
0: Fancy Heather.
1: That grip on her pencil, I used to look over at her and wish I could have one of those. It was like this big old thing that you slid up the pencil and was supposed to put your fingers in the right spot.
0: So what is the thing? 715-835-WAX, Texas. The one school supply another kid had, thinking back, that made you think, oh, their family's not doing too bad. You can text us.
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0: of your morning with your first chuckle of the day. 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
1: Well, I can't take my dog to the park anymore. The ducks keep biting him. I guess I should have known. I mean, after all, he's purebred. Purebred? The ducks.
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6: I refuse to take her frightful child to lunch on the way back to school.
7: We have back to school. Shopping is in full swing. And we're talking about, have you think back to when you were going to school? You got your supplies and your mom either, you know, really spoiled you or this was bare minimum, especially if more than one kid and brothers and sisters. You got the whatever the requirement was, right?
8: Yeah, but I love Tara texted in scented markers. I knew my whole entire school year was going to be special because mom let me get scented markers. I can still smell the grape one.
7: Uh-huh. A brand new backpack every year. Yes. Some of us were carrying the same one until the zipper gave up emotionally. Or if you had brothers and sisters, you got a hand-me-down.

0: still works. 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
1: Kayla said, Morg's totally with you on the Lisa Frank. I had the dolphins, the unicorns, the tigers, you name it. Yeah, I hear you, girl. Stickers, too. I had stickers all over my folders that weren't Lisa Frank folders.
2: Oh, this reminded me of this, because I don't know why. I wasn't wearing a watch, but yeah, this is probably way before even your time. A calculator watch. I don't know why I thought that was a cool thing. It sounds like the nerdiest thing ever.
1: Yeah.
2: But you had a calculator. I'm like, oh, man, that would be so cool.
1: Isn't that just a sundial?
2: Yes, that's what it was.
1: That's what it exactly. Looks like. Trapper Keepers. Ah, that's right. Not just a binder. Trapper Keepers with the Velcro. So true.
2: What's the difference? The Velcro. That would make the difference.
1: Yeah, the Trapper Keeper had like the flap on the top that opened and you folded it down. And then a binder was open like a book. Yeah.
2: I was telling you, for some reason, I remember my fourth grade binder was Muppets, Dr. Teeth, and the Electric Mayhem. I don't remember anything else about fourth grade, but for some reason, I remember that.
1: I love this one. Mike actually said, just took my kids school shopping. We have a backpack with wheels. Isn't that just like a suitcase? Yes, they're disguising backpacks with wheels. I actually read about this because kids are bringing home upwards of 15 pounds of stuff sometime, which is heavy to put on your back. So now some of these backpacks have built-in wheels for them, which is basically luggage.
2: Luggage, like your carry-on luggage.
1: School luggage.
2: Whipping through the airport. Yeah, because I don't know, do they not use lockers anymore?
1: I think they do. There's just stuff.
2: We would go through lockers and get just the things we needed for that class. We didn't have, a change of clothing and, furniture from home on our back, but it's weird. The pencil box with two levels that open from both sides?
1: I remember that. That was like a kid. That looked like you were about to defuse a bomb when you brought that thing in.
2: Said, I don't even need that much storage. I just wanted the technology. Okay, so that's what we're looking for. If you remember this, what was the one school supply another kid had that made you think, oh, man, their family must be rich? You can text us.
3: 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Here's Morgan McCarthy with the news.
1: Good morning. Well, here's what we're learning today. We'll start with the sound of a gavel drop. Bond set for a non-Alaska man charged in connection with recent fires in La Crosse County. 37-year-old David Sheldon is accused of starting three separate fires last week and is charged with three counts of arson. Bond there set at $25,000. Well, protesters are getting help from a Wisconsin nonprofit. Freedom Inc. has bailed out dozens of protesters who were arrested this week while police were clearing out the encampment at the site where Corey Ruiz was shot and killed by officers last month. They took a number of people into custody during the effort, and we're talking about that area of Williamson and Baldwin Streets. Officers said five fires were set during the demonstrations, and they accused protesters of emptying out dumpsters and trash cans in the area as well. And locally, a new piece of sculpture art makes a splash. The newest river otter at Chippewa Valley Technical College doesn't attend classes or cheer from the sidelines. Instead, it welcomes visitors into the Eau Claire Sculpture Tour, making this CVTC's first year participating in the program. It's the Carpe Carp by Christine Knapp. And it's sitting right outside of the Business Education Center on Claremont. Maybe you've seen it going by. That new public artwork celebrates CVT's mascot, the otter, while also connecting the college to that largest rotating sculpture tour in the nation. And we have that right here in our grounds. You can make the rounds and see a picture online, 715newsroom.com, or better yet, get out and enjoy those sculptures in real life. Take that IRL walk. And next time you decide to go treasure hunting by way of thrifting, garage sales, thrift sales, tag sales, yard sales, whatever you want to call them. Some people call it a sport. Have you heard of the world's longest yard sale? It stretches many yards, in fact, across multiple states.
4: 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I'm Mark Mayfield.
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7: Skies are clear early this morning with temperatures a bit more elevated from the 50s to the 60s. This comes as we have had light southerly winds in place. However, through the day, those are going to be on the increase. Sunshine will eventually mix with extra clouds. And by this afternoon, we are tracking chances of a few showers and thunderstorms. Our high temperature up to around 84. Outside of an early shower this evening, mainly clear tonight, we're down in the mid-50s. On 13 First Alert, meteorologist Derek Dahlman.
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0: Rex 104.5. Okay, we did some audio earlier, but I found some audio I want to get to today. So we've got a special second audio segment for you today. Okay, Morgan?
1: Yeah.
0: You and I were talking about this the other day. People are a little confused right now because brides are using the Randy Travis song, on the other hand, to show off their rings. So they get engaged. You know, you can, obviously, you guys know this, you can add a song and you can pick a song and play a little clip of it. And they're using On the Other Hand. Only problem, and tell people what the problem is.
1: Well, lyrically, if you listen to the story in the song, it's about somebody who is sort of set up to cheat.
0: Yeah.
1: And that's on one hand, but then on the other hand is quite literally his wedding ring that deters him from cheating.
0: Here's the song.
2: But on

0: So yeah, listen to the lyrics before you start plopping that down because you're so happy about your new ring, right, Morgan?
1: Yeah, there's a little more to it than just the video reel music.
0: Second piece of audio in this segment, a woman is revealing the solution on how to get the attention of your man. Listen up, check this out.
2: If you ever feel like you're not getting enough attention from your blue collar man, I have the solution for you. Hear me out.
0: Okay.
2: Walk into the garage, grab his drill, and just that man will appear out of thin air. Whoa, what are you doing? Do you know what you're drilling into? I don't know. Life. Now he's standing over your shoulder like you're defusing a bomb. Careful, that's got a lot of torque. Sir, 5 minutes ago you couldn't hear me asking you what we should have for dinner.
0: That is so true.
1: Yeah, that's right. That drill sound will set it off.
0: There's another like meme where a guy is sitting there watching TV. Wife is or girlfriend, whatever, is doing this intentionally. She goes, walk by your man, and she's got a ladder.
1: Mm-hmm.
0: And he's like, oh, I guess I'm getting up because I don't know what is going on with you on a ladder.
1: But I don't want you doing a project alone.
0: All right, one more. TikTok mom tries to prepare her daughter for potential kindergarten bullies. See if we can learn. She's going to tell you how to deal with bullies. Listen up.
3: What if a kid comes up to you and they say, Ellie, I don't like your hair. What are you going to say?
4: I say, but I like your hair.
0: Aww.
4: Can you be nice to me or else I'm going to tell the teachers and I don't want you to go in jail.
3: Wait, why would they go to jail?
4: Because they said they didn't like my hair. Yeah. And I'll call the police officers on my teacher's phone.
3: What if someone says your outfit's not pretty?
4: I'll just say that I have pretty slime and if you be nice to me, I could share my pretty slime. I have a container in my backpack and it'll be fun to play with, they said.
0: Oh,
3: I know. We can't send her to kindergarten. Ellie, you gotta stay home, baby.
0: I love the fact that there's two different levels of calling the police and sending them to jail and then defusing the situation with pretty slime.
1: Hey, have we tried that as a society?
0: One or the other will work. They're kind of extremes, but try that today with any confrontations.
1: What if pretty slime has been what we were missing as a humanity this whole time?
0: That person in your office is just either call the police or work on some pretty slime. I like that. Audio for you this morning.
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5: The first rule of condescending club is really complicated, and honestly, I don't think you'd get it even if I explained it in the simplest way possible.
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5: My son got a balloon on Valentine's Day. He accidentally let it go and it floated to the ceiling. 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I said, be patient. It will come down. 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I agreed, then glued it to the ceiling.
6: At Katie D says, I took my six-year-old to softball practice and then realized it was canceled. 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

0: take you there.
1: The strange people are all around us, and we've got three stories to tell you about them. You ready, Morgan?
2: I want to hear them.
1: A video posted to X captures a fight between a swimmer and a kite surfer, kind of a hang glider thing. And it's
2: okay.
1: And then you're
2: I can picture it, I think.
1: So it's a fight between a swimmer and a kite surfer that quickly escalated. During the confrontation, the swimmer pulled a gun out of his swim trunks.
2: You can take those in the water?
1: And appeared to try shooting the other man twice.
2: Not a water gun? So it got serious.
1: Fortunately, it didn't fire, probably because it was wet.
2: Okay.
1: But I don't, carrying concealed and all that. But if you're barely concealed and that one thing you think of is sunscreen and my gun, we're ready to go.
2: Yeah, I didn't know you could take those in the water, though. And apparently,
1: apparently
2: not.
1: Which is good in this case because it escalated. All right. A naked New York man. Let me do the whole story because I think you'll have questions. A naked New York man recently jumped off the Brooklyn Bridge and into the East River. The man was rescued by the NYPD's Harbor Unit, taken to a hospital. He was carrying a Kazakhstan flag. The police are investigating to see if a crime was committed. Okay, I've got a few. Was it Borat? Remember Borat in Kazakhstan? No, but if a crime was committed, if you don't charge him with something, we're going to have naked people jumping off bridges all over the place.
2: The dangerous thing in that story to me is letting your bare skin touch the water of the East River.
1: Well,
2: I don't think you want to be in the East River.
1: And as a dude, I don't know how high up he was, but he's going to hit hard.
2: Yeah.
1: And he's naked. And things are going to hit harder than they've ever been hit for, probably, when they hit the water at that speed. That's all I'm saying. Not the kind of place I'd like to be naked. But it's the fact that we got to charge him with something. Yeah, can't jump off a bridge, much less naked. Okay, one more. Talk about taking cold feet to an absolutely insane level. A 25-year-old Utah bride-to-be is accused of setting fire to the very church where she was supposed to get married the next day.
2: So she doesn't have to get married?
1: Family members were inside decorating when the alarm went off, and they actually put out the flame using a fire extinguisher and water from the wedding decorations.
2: Wow. Something old, something new. Something's burning. I think it's you.
1: Damage topped $108,000. Police say she had stolen two lighters earlier that day, and just to complete this unbelievable story, she apparently hadn't even gotten the marriage license she claimed she had.
3: You know, that last minute when you're going to make a decision, like a big one like that, and you're like, I don't know, man. You're getting cold feet.
1: But then to have that as your out, your option, burn it down. I'll burn the place down. That'll get me out of this for sure.
2: This is exactly the case for marriage counseling
1: before
2: couples you tie
1: counseling,
2: the knot.
1: If you don't want to call it marriage counseling.
2: Right.
1: All right, people are strange, and those are three instances there.
4: 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Here's Morgan McCarthy with the news.
2: Good morning. Here's what we're learning today. As we come to the end of our week, we head to the courts and follow up on a case that you may remember for Josie Dykeman. As sentencing is set for today in La Crosse County Courts, with Dykeman convicted in May of 2023 in the death of her boyfriend's 6-year-old son, AJ. Jurors convicted the defendant on charges including first-degree reckless homicide, chronic neglect of a child resulting in death, and physical abuse of a child. Well, tic-tac to primary day in Wisconsin. Voters, you'll head to the polls Tuesday for our state's primary elections. Among the decisions that you'll be asked to make are party nominees for governor, statewide executive offices on that ballot as well, and the House of Representatives. And we'll keep you posted on polling places, hours, and all of that info as we get closer to Tuesday. Arcadia comes alive today. Ashley for the Arts Music and Art Festival continues this weekend, and that's a fundraiser for area nonprofits. In fact, more than $700,000 raised just last year alone. Gene Simmons Band taking that stage to headline tonight. You're going to fly tomorrow with Keith Urban performing as the headlining act. And more details anytime. That link's set up for you online at 715newsroom.com. And that's one way to splash into the weekend. Get those mermaid tails ready.
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7: Sunshine and clouds mixed today with a few showers and thunderstorms possible as a cold front moves in from the northwest. An isolated strong to severe storm cannot be ruled out, otherwise we'll have breezy winds with highs in the 80s. Aside from a lingering shower this evening, we'll dry out tonight, mainly clear down to 55. Over the weekend, sunshine and some clouds in the mix, especially on Sunday with highs in the mid-80s. On 13 First Alert, meteorologist Derek Dahlman.

Yeah, we know we're in the middle of the best summer ever, but we've got some big fall winning. 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
1: All right, another big weekend with more stuff going on, and in the thick of it, as always, will be Office Cora. Good morning.
2: Good morning.
1: Going, actually, with our little group to Ashley for the Arts tomorrow.
2: Oh, I can't wait.
1: Keith Urban. I know, I'm very anxious because, you know, I like going on setlist.com and checking out so I know when to go to the bathroom or buy a beer. I don't like that song. Let's go get a beer. I know when it's coming up, that kind of thing. But he is not on, like, a tour this year. He's guys every other year, so he's not on tour. So it's going to be a surprise to me, too.
2: I like that.
1: Hope he does some stuff off his flow state.
2: Oh, I think
1: so. Rock album. I hope he does. Yes. Too.
2: Yeah, he will. Plus, it's summertime. You have to do a little yacht rock.
1: Of course, today, day one, John Party is going to be there. Another great acts tomorrow, Ernest and Keith Urban. So come on down to Arcadia. It's a nice, quaint little small town where once a year it gets real big.
2: Oh, real big.
1: So, all right, what you got for some entertainment news?
2: Well, a celebrity edition of The Voice will premiere next spring for the show's 31st season. Huh. It's going to be called The Voice Celebrity.
1: Okay.
2: And it's very, very, very creative.
1: Spent a lot of time on that, didn't they?
2: It's going to be hosted by Kiki Palmer, and there will be three coaches instead of four. Joe Jonas, Queen Latifah, Riley Green.
1: Oh, yeah,
2: and both
1: right.
2: of them are making their coaching debuts on this season.
1: So
2: and
1: then the people who are going to be singing are going to be celebrities?
2: Yeah, they're going to be actors, musicians, athletes, comedians, reality stars.
1: That's kind of a cool twist. To spice it up and add a little new wrinkle to it. I like that.
2: I do too. And the show will also include Voice Boot Camp, which gives you a backstage look at the celebrities preparing for their blind auditions, and a VIP room, which brings artists together to watch their fellow celebrities take the stage.
1: Oh, that's kind of cool too. I like this idea.
2: No, I like it. Okay. Plus, Riley Green is going to be one of the coaches. That's going to be really good. And Bradley Cooper and Gigi Hadid allegedly got married. They were recently photographed in Paris wearing matching gold bands on their left ring fingers. And then a story came out that's like,
1: no, they didn't.
2: Now the story came out, it's like, oh, yeah, they did.
1: So do we know where we're at?
2: It's kind of like Zendaya and Tom Holland, where at first there's
1: none of your business,
2: what?
1: Right? He has been married before. He married Jennifer Esposito back in 2006, and they filed for divorce the following year. Like 6-7 months later. So,
2: oh, boy.
1: That didn't work. So hopefully he spent some time and this one will stick if he is indeed married, right?
2: Yes.
1: Okay.
2: And I think he is.
1: Okay. That's your
2: betting
1: on that.
2: And American Girl created an 18-inch Megan Maroney doll, and it has all these sparkly accessories, curly blonde hair, a silver dress, white boots, and it's sold exclusively at Target. It'll be out later this year, but right now you can still purchase outfits and accessories, I guess, before the doll comes out, or you can put them on your other American Girl dolls. But she said her real life tour looks all came from her own imagination, so she helped create the looks.
1: Morgan and I are so happy when they closed the American Girl store in the mall, because we'd go in there and that stuff's so expensive. We're like,
2: yes,
1: we're not even supposed to be in this store, I bet. And Siggy loved it, and they're like, how about just one shoe for your doll? And we'll buy the other shoe later. They closed that store, I believe so. All right, do you got more on the Morning Show page?
2: Oh, I have so much more, including Rolling Stone just released their ranking of the 100 greatest guitar solos of all time.
1: Eddie Van Halen and Eruption better be on there. Rolling Stone, so all I'm going to say. Have a good weekend.
2: You too, and everyone out there.
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0: Morning with your first chuckle of the day. It's the one and only Uncle Donuts and your morning rib tickler.
1: Okay, I got a riddle for you. 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One or two? One or two? 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

0: Sir, I'm beginning to think my husband isn't going to apologize for the way he acted in my dream last night.
1: Yeah, you're going to be mad at him all day, though, aren't you? Uh-huh. Ad Official Cat says, adulthood is taking a preventative Advil.
0: Yes.
1: Just in case you run into something during the day.
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12: Sunshine and clouds mixed today with a few showers and thunderstorms possible as a cold front moves in from the northwest. An isolated strong to severe storm cannot be ruled out, otherwise we'll have breezy winds with highs in the 80s. Aside from a lingering shower this evening, we'll dry out tonight, mainly clear down to 55. Over the weekend, sunshine and some clouds in the mix, especially on Sunday with highs in the mid-80s. On 13 First Alert, meteorologist Derek Dahlman.

0: My favorite part of Star Wars, this is for my Star Wars geeks, my favorite part of Star Wars is when Darth Vader lost his cool during a staff meeting and started choking a coworker.
1: This might hit close to home for some people. At Jesse McLaren says, adulthood is realizing when your parents didn't like your teenage music, they were correct. Now you get to do it to your teen, right?
0: At L.

Yeah, we know we're in the middle of the best summer ever, but we've got some big fall winning. 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
6: Let's find out what's playing this weekend at the MyCon Theaters with Alex and Connie.
7: Well, good morning, Connie.
8: Good morning.
7: Big thank you again for hosting our movie premiere of Spider-Man last Thursday. Everybody had fun, and apparently it wasn't just our theater that was full. This theaters all across the country have been full since last Thursday. It is just amazing some of these records Spider-Man is setting, right?
8: It is. They anticipated it was going to make a little over 400, I believe, million worldwide on opening weekend, and they more than doubled that.
7: Yeah, Monday, it went over 1 billion. So, you know, four days.
8: Yeah, crazy.
7: Doing well. And that, of course, will be the big one this weekend, too. Still to the point as well that we need to mention this. If you want a specific showing and obviously you want to pick your seats, definitely go online and do that, because it's still going to be that full this weekend, isn't it?
8: Right. Yeah. I mean, when you're selling out on a Monday and you're selling out on a Wednesday, Tuesday is obvious with $5 Tuesday, but you don't want to disappoint anybody by showing up and there's no seats available. And
7: right.
8: There's always still plenty of room out at MyCon Oakwood. Have larger auditoriums, just don't have recliners. So they have been doing a lot of the overflow for people who really want to get and see it on a certain day. So check their show times too. You can also purchase their tickets online. You just don't have to choose a seat.
7: Okay. Now let's talk about, we do have some new movies this weekend. In fact, we've got three new movies this weekend. When I was there last weekend, you were showing me the popcorn buckets for the new movie Super Troopers 3, which is out.
8: This is when Farva's over-the-top Indian engagement to Thorny's sister spirals into chaos.
7: Uh-oh.
8: And the Super Troopers must navigate Thorny's schemes to break up the relationship, all while trying to take down a new drug ring.
7: Okay.
8: And this is the Radar movie. Yep, and this is going to be at MyCon Eau Claire and MyCon Chippewa.
7: It's your crime comedy. You've got a movie that is a comedy also that is called One Night Only. Tell us about that.
8: Well, this one is about two New Yorkers who search for love on the one night of the year when sex is legal. And there's only 12 hours allowed.
7: Okay, then it's been like a minute or a couple of weeks since we've had a new horror movie. We've got a suspense horror movie called Ice Cream Man.
8: Right. This was about a nice little summer town descends into madness when an ice cream man serves kids sweet delight, but with horrifying results.
7: Okay. Scary stuff. Now, we've also got a movie near and dear to our hearts here in the state of Wisconsin, and there's an Eau Claire connection. We were talking about this. Uke, the documentary about Bob Uecker, is showing, and you've got some special things even tonight with this, don't you?
8: Right, we do. The directors from the Uke movie will stop in at Carson Park, because this is where Bob got his start with the Eau Claire Braves, and they're going to stop in a little bit before the Eau Claire Express game and check out the ballpark, because they haven't been there and they want to see what it looks like and where he began. And then they're going to have an 8 o'clock special early screening, because we will be opening this at MyCon Eau Claire and Chippewa next weekend on Friday the 14th. But there is one showtime at 8 o'clock at MyCon 7, and the directors will be there for a little Q&A and a little toast to Bob.
7: Oh, that's tonight. Okay, so that's a special showing tonight. All right, it is, kids don't want to hear about this, but it is next week will be your last week for Summer's Kids Movie Series.
8: Right, and the one out at Oakwood Mall is going to be Dora the Explorer, and that's on Monday and Tuesday at 10 a.m. with a $2 ticket price. That's $2 popcorn, $2 soda. And also, just quickly to mention, Alex, we do have a Cookie Queens movie. So
7: that's right.
8: Out at my con Oakwood. So we have Cookie Queens and Ice Cream Man. So that's the place that you want to go. It's theater's local food truck out there this weekend. That one's a G-rated movie. You don't find a lot of those.
7: No.
8: And that is about the Girl Scouts, of course, and four little girls who are striving to be the top cookie queen. And on Saturday morning, the Girl Scouts will be out there having a little crafts and stuff like that for the kids. And if you want to find out anything about the Girl Scouts, it's a good time to come and check that out. Doors will open up about 9:30, and the movie is at 10.
7: All right. Next weekend, the kids. We've got another kids movie, Paw Patrol, the Dino movie, and then we've got a bunch on tap, too, don't we?
8: Right. There's a scary one called The End of Oak Street.
7: Yes.
8: And there's at least three or four movies worth opening every week here now till the end of August.
7: All right. It's going to be all about Spider-Man again this weekend. At this point, if you haven't seen it or have seen it a couple times, it's going to be interesting to see how well it does on the follow-up weekend here. But lots of stuff happening, and you can go to MyCon Cinemas.com for everything we talked about. Connie?
8: See you at the movies.
7: All right. We just got to get you to the weekend, don't we? Trippers will be waiting this afternoon to open up the weekend. Caitlin Clark. Clarkson next. Her task is to get you to the Tripper weekend kickoff moment, and we'll do it with lots of music. She is coming in next. Just a couple leftovers, and then we'll get you right back to the music. There's a steakhouse in Florida that's offering a nude dining experience once a month. See, I'm not a person that would lean that way, and I guess if I did, would I go out and eat? I mean, I'm just thinking like soup and things like that. It's not something you'd accidentally walk into. They sell tickets. $250 for men, $150 for women, and $300 for couples. Does that include the meal, or is that just like to get in and then you order? That's a lot of money to spend just to eat in the nude, I guess. The latest trend is infladating. That's a new word, apparently, but check this out. Comes from a mix of inflation, as a financial term, and dating, infladating. So it's basically going out on a modern, budget-friendly date. Okay, people have been doing this for years. We just like giving new names to stuff and mashing up words, but okay. And one thing to know, if you haven't heard this, flight attendants aren't just being friendly when they say hello when you board a flight. You ever notice that? I'm like, oh, that's cool. Hey, how's it going? No, they're also checking to see if anyone seems drunk, sick, or otherwise problematic. They're casing the joint. They're making sure, okay, how does you answer this question will determine if I keep an eye on you or if you're even getting on the flight. Interesting. I guess I didn't know that. There you go. Some things you need to know as we close it out. Those are leftovers, stuff we didn't get to on the show. And thank you so much for making us a part of your morning. We're going to keep it going. Caitlin Clark's coming in next. Wax 104.5.
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Nobody plays more country. Wax 104.5. Good morning. Thank you for having us on. I am Caitlin Clark. Looks like we'll see 70s for a high today. Chance of rain later this afternoon. We'll get all the details up ahead with our 13 First Alert weather forecast. On a train.

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13: Sunshine and clouds mixed today with a few showers and thunderstorms possible as a cold front moves in from the northwest. An isolated strong to severe storm cannot be ruled out, otherwise we'll have breezy winds with highs in the 80s. Aside from a lingering shower this evening, we'll dry out tonight, mainly clear down to 55. Over the weekend, sunshine and some clouds in the mix, especially on Sunday with highs in the mid-80s. On 13 First Alert, meteorologist Derek Dahlman.
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From 1993, that is AJ Chattahoochee, Wax 104.5. Nobody plays more country. This guy taking the stage tomorrow night at Ashley for the Arts. Are you head there? Great event. Get all the details for ashleyforthearts.com. John Party headliner for tonight. Keith Urban there tomorrow. Here's Keith now with Better Life, Wax 104.5.

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Wax in the 4.5. Nobody plays more country. A lot of fun last night at the Express game. We posted a group picture, a few pictures on our Facebook page, including the one that I took of Bob Bosel and Trax, the mascot. They're about the same height, but we had a lot of fun. My son Ethan throwing out the first pitch, and the Express winning 9-3. They'll play again tonight at Carson Park.

Well, if you are on your way down to Arcadia for Ashley for the Arts, there's a lot of great food, lots of art, lots of games, things to see, things to do, and of course, getting to see John Party take the stage tonight. He's the headliner. Here he is now.

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Phone Keys Wallet with Lainey Wilson and John Mayer, Wax 104.5. I could just imagine that growing up, Lainey probably had a John Mayer CD in her car, and now she has a song with him. That's pretty cool. She probably is just thanking her lucky stars on that one. Coming up, we'll hear from Riley Green. Right now, it's Dierks Bentley, Sideways, Wax 104.5.

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0: Luke Bryan, the latest from him, country, and she knows it. Wax 104.5. Nobody plays more country. Good morning. Thank you for having us on. I am Caitlin Clark. We'll have our 13 First Alert weather forecast in just a bit.
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Now when I go to Quick Trip, when I'm putting gas in, I see Chris Cruzy on the pump singing along. He's a local favorite. We love playing his music right here in Wax 104.5. 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
3: Sunshine and clouds mixed today with a few showers and thunderstorms possible as a cold front moves in from the northwest. An isolated strong to severe storm cannot be ruled out, otherwise we'll have breezy winds with highs in the 80s. Aside from a lingering shower this evening, we'll dry out tonight, mainly clear down to 55. Over the weekend, sunshine and some clouds in the mix, especially on Sunday with highs in the mid-80s. On 13 First Alert, meteorologist Derek Dahlman.

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And it's another summer with Union Trailer and Power Equipment to win Alex's mower. Someone is going to win this Aaron's Icon Onyx 52-inch zero-turn mower at the end of the

Water at a Wedding, Graylin James, Wax 104.5. Nobody plays more country. If you didn't think that song was enough tea, if you see the music video, then he talks to the camera. There's a song that he wrote before that song and after that song. And I just want to know, is it a true story? 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

Corey Kanka, Wetzel, Rocky Mountain Low, Wax 104.5. And if you missed Corey Kanka, Country Jam, he's actually going to be in Arcadia tonight at Ashley for the Arts. Taking the stage just before headliner John Party. If you're headed down there, drive safe. Have a lot of fun.

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Jelly Roll, need a favor, Wax 104.5. Nobody plays more country as we kick off the 11 o'clock hour on this Friday. TGIF, the weekend just around the corner. Do you have any fun plans? Looks like we should have pretty good weather on tap. We'll get all the details up ahead with our 13 First Alert weather forecast. I'm Caitlin Clark. Here's new music from Kenny.

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14: Sunshine and clouds mixed today with a few showers and thunderstorms possible as a cold front moves in from the northwest. An isolated strong to severe storm cannot be ruled out, otherwise we'll have breezy winds with highs in the 80s. Aside from a lingering shower this evening, we'll dry out tonight, mainly clear down to 55. Over the weekend, sunshine and some clouds in the mix, especially on Sunday with highs in the mid-80s. On 13 First Alert, meteorologist Derek Dahlman.
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From 1992 off his album Pure Country, that is George Strait, I Cross My Heart. I still think I'm so lucky I was able to see him in concert. Just an icon. Speaking of another icon, this guy, Jordan Davis, great headliner at Country Jam this year.

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There is still time for you to get entered to win Alex's mower. It is a great machine. It's orange and black. It's a 52-inch zero-turn Aaron's Icon mower, and you could win this at the end of the season. 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

Bailey Zimmerman, Chevy Silverado, Wax 104.5, the Wisconsin State Fair in full swing, and Bailey going to be on stage tomorrow night. Are you headed down to the State Fair? We're planning to go check it out next week. Should be a lot of fun. Got to get the cream puffs. That's the Wisconsin State Fair.

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0: Good afternoon. I'm Bob Bosol from the Wax Fire Department, and we're going to take a look at trending news and headlines and 13 First Alert weather. But first, let's check in with Morgan McCarthy for a Wax Noon Farm update.
1: Well, let's step out and look at the crops. As here in Wisconsin, we're following pretty much the same trend as the national stage. Corn dropped 2% in quality. It's rated 72% good to excellent this week. And we look at 72% of our corn silking, 16% in the dough stage. Meanwhile, crops in many parts of the country continuing to struggle as we get into August. Corn at the national level, 61% good to excellent, but that is still down 2 points from a week ago on the national stage as well. Well, farmers have been busy making lots of hay this summer, and now it's time to see how it ranks with others from across the country. The World Forage Analysis Super Bowl at World Dairy Expo is taking entries for that contest until August 20th, so a couple weeks here. The contest has 9 different categories, with winners splitting $29,000 in prizes, with each category winner then taking home at least $1,500, so maybe something for you to consider. You can find details online. And of course, save room for the cream puff. A little road trip to West Allis will take you through the Wisconsin State Fair. It kicked off yesterday and will run through the 16th, and you can find some details and plan your family fun trip to West Allis for the Wisconsin State Fair online.
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1: Good afternoon. Here's what's trending now. On the world stage, President Trump is working to finalize a deal to completely reopen the Strait of Hormuz. Meanwhile, the latest executive orders targeting birthright citizenship are being condemned by the ACLU. California lawmakers are proposing new rules for how AI chatbots can be used for mental health advice. On the West Coast, a man suspected of starting one of the major wildfires scorching Spokane, Washington, appeared in court again this week.
6: Your Honor, I'm asking the court to impose the previous release conditions with the addition that I am asking the court to increase bail or bond in this amount to $2 million given the gravity of these charges, given the addition of 4 separate arson counts.
1: During the hearing, bond for Aaron Farinacci was set at $2 million. He was arrested by a SWAT team earlier this week. In headlines that move us closer to our area, sentencing is set for a woman convicted in the death of a child in La Crosse County. Wisconsin gears up for primary elections Tuesday. A man travels by wheelchair to advocate for disability rights here in our state. And looking local, we hop to campus where CVTC is hosting Otter Metal Art at the Eau Claire Sculpture Tour. You can make a splash and see this sculpture online at 715newsroom.com. I'm Morgan McCarthy.
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8: Sunshine and clouds mixed today with a few showers and thunderstorms possible as a cold front moves in from the northwest. An isolated strong to severe storm cannot be ruled out, otherwise we'll have breezy winds with highs in the 80s. Aside from a lingering shower this evening, we'll dry out tonight, mainly clear down to 55. Over the weekend, sunshine and some clouds in the mix, especially on Sunday with highs in the mid-80s. On 13 First Alert, meteorologist Derek Dahlman.
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Thank you so much for having us on. I'm Caitlin Clark, and a special thank you to our very own Bob Bolsel and Morgan McCarthy for those updates, keeping us in the know. Here's Zach John King, Get to Drinkin'. 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

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And if you are celebrating a birthday today, happy birthday to you. You share this day with Jalen Hurts, Charlize Theron, Wayne Knight, David Duchovny, and Maggie Wheeler. Happy birthday. Treat yourself. You deserve it.

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Lots going on this weekend. Do you have any fun plans? I'm Caitlin Clark. Here's Lainey Wilson with John Mayer. 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
11: Sunshine and clouds mixed today with a few showers and thunderstorms possible as a cold front moves in from the northwest. An isolated strong to severe storm cannot be ruled out, otherwise we'll have breezy winds with highs in the 80s. Aside from a lingering shower this evening, we'll dry out tonight, mainly clear down to 55. Over the weekend, sunshine and some clouds in the mix, especially on Sunday with highs in the mid-80s. On 13 First Alert, meteorologist Derek Dahlman.
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Another number one from him, Wax 104.5. 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

Waxing 4.5, nobody plays more country. Now, here's an interesting scientific fact. There is scientific proof that closing your eyes makes it easier to remember accurate details of things you saw. You're probably closing your eyes right now, making sure that that's true. I can relate. That's also, I feel like, this same scientific proof that you need to turn down the radio when you're driving to be able to read the road signs. Are we just showing our age now?

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Wax at 4.5. Nobody plays more country. I'm Caitlin Clark, and I'm heading out the door. I hope you enjoy the rest of your afternoon. Have a great weekend. Phil Tripper is up next.

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Nobody plays more country. Welcome to the end of your week, Friday here in August. Months are flying by. Hey, you know, it's not over, though, you know. Well, Ashley, for the arts action going on this weekend, looking like a fantastic weekend as well, man. Still feeling those summer vibes. Who's going with me?

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Tucker Wetmore. Talking about that brunette. I'm Phil Tripper. More gray than anything nowadays. I don't mind, though. I'm just glad I still have hair.

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6: Sunshine and clouds mixed today with a few showers and thunderstorms possible as a cold front moves in from the northwest. An isolated strong to severe storm cannot be ruled out, otherwise we'll have breezy winds with highs in the 80s. Aside from a lingering shower this evening, we'll dry out tonight, mainly clear down to 55. Over the weekend, sunshine and some clouds in the mix, especially on Sunday with highs in the mid-80s. On 13 First Alert, meteorologist Derek Dahlman.

We're all beautiful inside, you know? 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I like the modesty in that song, you know, but we all have qualities that makes us all special, unique, and beautiful inside. Except for a few people. 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
1: Went for my walk, and I walked by two houses on my 2 mile walk with the dog, and there was right alongside the road was a loose piece of paper just sitting there. I'm like, oh, I wonder what that is. So I picked it up, and it was a letter from like a hospital to our neighbor, the farmer. And I'm like, oh, okay. Is it important? Is it a bill? And it was a pretty detailed letter about his colonoscopy. I just left it there because I thought maybe he would come back.
2: Left it on the road.
1: What was I supposed to do? Because I know if I put it in his mailbox, that's like a federal law. You're not supposed to put stuff in other people's
2: That's exactly
1: mailbox.
2: What you should have done is put
1: no,
2: it in the
1: it's
2: mailbox.
1: It's a federal law, man. You know
2: not
1: me.
2: In the middle
1: I am
2: of the country.
1: A by-the-book guy when it comes to the federal
2: In laws. The country, mailboxes double as drop-off points for your neighbors.
1: Well,
2: everyone knows that.
1: If he's listening, there's going to be something about an additional procedure when you get your initial procedure done back there. So there you go. I told him. I passed along the message.
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There's a new thriller, something I think it's called The Last House on Netflix tonight. Looks kind of cool. I think the premise appears to be that somehow they get trapped in a supernaturally sort of house and they can't leave. I'm in. It looks cool, man. Had a good little cast. I just like new stuff on Fridays. It feels right since we can't rent movies anymore.

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a good time song, man. 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He still seems fun, right? I know he's not as young as he once was. Not as good as I once was. It's Toby Keith. But anyway, all the times I ever saw Blake Shelton at the height of his powers, man, he always just seems like a really fun time. 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
1: 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John Smith, a little of that Mayflower Mead, and he was seeing stuff, right? Is that right? Do they have any of those, right?
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4: Sunshine and clouds mixed today with a few showers and thunderstorms possible as a cold front moves in from the northwest. An isolated strong to severe storm cannot be ruled out, otherwise we'll have breezy winds with highs in the 80s. Aside from a lingering shower this evening, we'll dry out tonight, mainly clear down to 55. Over the weekend, sunshine and some clouds in the mix, especially on Sunday with highs in the mid-80s. On 13 First Alert, meteorologist Derek Dahlman.
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I mean, as a rule, generally speaking, it's probably not, it's not great to just willy-nilly be drinking things that had a dusty bottle on it, too. You should probably double-check dates, you know? Because it might make you sick. That's what I'm getting at. Like lettuce.

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Nobody plays more country. Tripper hanging out with you. What you can look at for the weekend rolling on into it, man, you're just going to get kind of the seasonal type weather into the 80s. Once again, daytime highs. I'm hoping for a few clouds tomorrow, man. I got outdoor stuff going on. I don't want to burn and I don't want to be sweating the whole time. I've sweated enough this summer. You'd think I'd be losing weight, but I'm not.

When life bamboozles you, we've got a song to help you get unboozled. Okay, not a word, but you know what we mean. 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

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I just got to share this with somebody. I feel like I need to get it off my chest as an adult. You know, as an adult, I shouldn't feel these ways, but I feel sort of shame sometimes about this. I was on a budget, and I didn't feel like going to the grocery store really a whole lot, so I didn't. And what I had at my house was just, like, hot dogs. The point is, I've been eating chili dogs, Coney dogs, to be exact, for, like, 4 days for, like, dinner. Only two, though. Is that weird? Is that bad?

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4: Sunshine and clouds mixed today with a few showers and thunderstorms possible as a cold front moves in from the northwest. An isolated strong to severe storm cannot be ruled out, otherwise we'll have breezy winds with highs in the 80s. Aside from a lingering shower this evening, we'll dry out tonight, mainly clear down to 55. Over the weekend, sunshine and some clouds in the mix, especially on Sunday with highs in the mid-80s. On 13 First Alert, meteorologist Derek Dahlman.

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0: Hey, for those of you that were with me following that whole saga of the abandoned monkey punch with the stuffed animal surrogate mom, the cutest thing I ever saw back in these last months, well, he's grown up a little bit. 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

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Who's got a beer in their hand yet? 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Maybe a seltzer? You can do an NA beer. 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That's what I'm saying on a Friday.

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3: Sunshine and clouds mixed today with a few showers and thunderstorms possible as a cold front moves in from the northwest. An isolated strong to severe storm cannot be ruled out, otherwise we'll have breezy winds with highs in the 80s. Aside from a lingering shower this evening, we'll dry out tonight, mainly clear down to 55. Over the weekend, sunshine and some clouds in the mix, especially on Sunday with highs in the mid-80s. On 13 First Alert, meteorologist Derek Dahlman.

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Nobody plays more country. I'm Phil Tripper hanging with you. 715-835-WAX, as always, the number you can call. Or text. I prefer the text myself, man. Drop in a little message. I'll see what I can get in for you on this Friday into the weekend. We

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Ah, man, you know, some of these things are all blended together. What a great live music summer we've had. It's continuing on, of course, this weekend, Ashley, for the arts. Man, we've done a lot of great stuff. One of those things, Northern Wisconsin State Fair. Just a few weeks back, it was Uncle Cracker.

4.5, it's a superstar twofer. That's two songs, a double shot, if you will, of some of your favorite artists. 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You know? It's a relationship song, I guess, sort of. Jody Messina doing her finest.

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12: Sunshine and clouds mixed today with a few showers and thunderstorms possible as a cold front moves in from the northwest. An isolated strong to severe storm cannot be ruled out, otherwise we'll have breezy winds with highs in the 80s. Aside from a lingering shower this evening, we'll dry out tonight, mainly clear down to 55. Over the weekend, sunshine and some clouds in the mix, especially on Sunday with highs in the mid-80s. On 13 First Alert, meteorologist Derek Dahlman.

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0: 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Sam Hunt, the curious case of Sam Hunt, a curious sort of career path he's had, and certainly his style in country music. That huge, huge debut. Been quiet these years, man. Breaking up in a small town, though. One of his big hits.
1: I knew I'd see her around. I'd be at some party. She'd show up and I'd be walking out. Or across some parking lot, hiding behind her sister. I'd look up. She'd be at the red light beside me in that white Maxima with the sticker on the back. I'd act

County lines, closing in on me. I see them everywhere together. It's hitting a little too close to home. She's so far gone, but she didn't go far. She

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